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1: TV show tours. 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
2: Oh, yeah, you can do a Bridgerton
1: tour. How could we do that, guys?
2: Where is Bridgerton set?
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2: Oh, beautiful.
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2: God, I've been to
1: could
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1: Could we do the show in Bath?
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1: Module.
2: Yes, frequency modulation. Module. Yeah.
1: Yeah. Oh my anyway. God, you're actually blushing. 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
1: So Ryland Clark, who I love, he's had a traumatic and invasive face treatment. 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
2: You're joking.
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1: Could your little one outsmart Colm and Lucy? 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
2: Morning, how are you doing? It's Trina Mara. Well, coming up on today's show, we're going to chat to your internet boyfriends. Have you heard of these lads? They've got a great podcast. Two Irish comedians, one gay, one straight, from Ireland, Ennis and Cork, and now living in London. We're going to talk about the bidding process when you're buying your home. Now, with the Leaving Cert coming to a close, we're going to get some advice on CAO changes, and David Gray is on the show, who played Ireland during the week. It's all coming up.
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0: 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It's Trina Mara. Siobhan is with us, and Siobhan is the booby physio. You need to be very careful when you're saving Siobhan's number in your phone, because you could put her in as the booby psycho. So make sure that you know how to spell physio. Siobhan, you're welcome.
1: Love it, love it. Thank you, Trina. Do you know what's funny? When I first became a physiotherapist, my mother used to call me the physioterrorist. So between the booby psycho and the physioterrorist, exactly. I think I'm getting a bit of a reputation.
0: Yes, yeah. Well, come here. I'm so interested in this, right? Because my boobs are absolutely massive and my posture is desperate. I feel like no matter what kind of clothes I'm wearing, nothing looks right in me. And I can't believe the difference in some of the pictures that you have on your Instagram. When somebody's posture changes due to the bra they're wearing, etc., and the fitting they have, it makes them so much slimmer and everything.
1: Yeah, because I'm a physio, my remit was very much about helping people to feel better physically and helping them to move better. There's a bit of a, we're not supposed to focus on the aesthetics because that's considered to be, you know, kind of not within our remit. But having said that, if somebody looks better, they feel better. Mm. And if somebody stands in front of my mirror and goes, oh my God, and can't take their eyes off themselves, yeah, where previously they didn't even want to look at themselves in the mirror, that's a massive psychological boost. And that psychological boost makes such a difference to everything, the way they hold themselves or whether that's what they do socially. Yeah. So they'll go to the party that they were thinking, I don't want to go to it. I mean, it's an interesting thing that you kind of led this with the fact that you've got big boobs and that you've
0: massive,
1: struggled.
0: Like massive.
1: Everybody, okay, massive, massive. We're going massive. But one of the things that when I say to people, you know, when people say, what do you do? And I tell them what I do, they go, oh, I don't need that. I'm only small. There's a perception when I have this conversation with people that it's only of use to larger breasted women, and that's actually not true. It's actually beneficial for everybody. But in the same way as you can imagine the law of proportions, a larger breasted woman is going to have an impact that is greater than a smaller breasted woman might necessarily notice. Yeah. A lot of smaller breasted women haven't necessarily noticed that their posture is being affected. And when you've had larger boobs all your life, you've probably noticed that they're impacting your life. But I'm very much about supporting all women, regardless of size. But what you see in terms of the impact that it has on people's lives is greater for larger breasted women, which is totally understandable. Yeah. And they'll be the women who have stopped being active because their boobs are just moving too much or they're getting pain. Yeah. Because when your breasts move, your body moves at a very, very slightly different pace. Now, it's only tiny, like it's a minuscule of a second, but that causes your breasts to slap down on your body. That's actually called breast slap, and that can give people pain, and that can make somebody go, I'm not going to go for, you know, I'm certainly not going to go for a run. I'm not even sure I want to go for a walk.
0: Siobhan, I remember being a teenager in secondary school and dreading doing PE, absolutely dreading the PE, because they'd have you running around the place. And I don't think back then there was even such a thing as a sports bra. And no one certainly suggested that you have one or you wore one.
1: Yeah, and I suppose that depends on kind of the age that you are, in that the first sports bra wasn't actually invented until 1977.
0: But okay, even younger than that, I just didn't know about them.
1: Yeah, there you go. But that happened in the States, and even at that then, they didn't come over here for a while. I mean, I played rugby for Ireland. I played in the 90s. Just before I played for Ireland, I physioed for the England squad, the England women's squad. That was the early 90s. And even back then, like, I mean, I never spoke to any of my players or any of my teammates about sports bras. Yeah. We just played in whatever we were in.
0: Yeah,
1: you know, you just got on with it.
0: Yeah.
1: There's much more choice in terms of what's available, and there's a lot better support on the market than there used to be, you know, because obviously there's advances in technology, advances in engineering, and that's what it is, it's textile engineering, and advances in the understanding of the body as well, because that makes a big difference. There is no point in somebody just putting on a sports bra. If it's not the right fit, you're not going to get the maximum benefit from it. Mm. So there's two things about this conversation that I want to kind of influence and change. One is we need to be talking about optimally fitting sports bras, and the second is we need to also go beyond the sports bra and think about what the woman is wearing for the rest of her day or for the rest of her week, maybe, or, you know, whatever. If she's not wearing a sports bra, she also needs to be optimally fitted. So there's no point in just putting on a really good optimally fitting sports bra for an hour, three times a week, if you exercise for an hour, three times a week, and then being really poorly supported the rest of the time. If gravity wins and gravity pulls us down, then as a result of that change in the curve in your mid-back, your head will very often go forward. As soon as your head goes forward, the weight of your head relatively changes. For you to then be able to bring your head back to stack it again, you've got a lot of muscular force needed in the neck, which generally our neck muscles are not strong enough to be able to manage. So now we've got two biomechanical forces that are working to push us into this more slouched position. And then with that happening, the lower back, the curve in the lower back and the curve in the neck have both actually gone into the opposite shapes to what they started. We know for a fact that men and women have different levels of lower back and neck pain. And we know for a fact that women have more upper back neck pain and lower back pain than men. And nobody in any of the literature has gone, well, actually, it might be because we're carrying two weights around that are dragging us forward. All the literature talks about other reasons, talks about social reasons, talks about hormonal reasons, never mentioned. This is why I call them the elephants in the room, because it is such a problem hidden in plain sight that just hasn't been talked about at all. And it's not covered in any training. Sorry, now I'm off, Trina. But it's not covered in any of our training.
0: Can I ask you then, Siobhan, when it comes to then buying our bras, I'm assuming most of us are wearing the wrong size bra, are we?
1: Yes, you are assuming correctly. So the research tells us 70 to 80%. Bra fitters, so if you go into a lingerie store and you talk to somebody whose job day in, day out is to fit bras, they will tell you the number is up near 90, 95%. So 9 out of 10 women that come into them will be in the wrong fit. We, so far, me and all of the physios that I have trained, the partners that I have, and I've got some in the UK, I've got some in Ireland, and I've got one in New Zealand. So far, we are at, I was going to say 100% because it was 100% until last week, and now it's 99.9%.
0: Wow.
1: In the wrong bra.
0: It must be because you go in and you get your first bra, might get a little bit bigger in your teenage years, and then you just assume, oh, that's my size now. I'm now a 36B or 36C, and that's it forever.
1: Yeah.
0: And you just buy that one from
1: and
0: then
1: 36B,
0: on.
1: And exactly, 36B and 34C are the most common sizes, because that's the size that people buy and continue to buy, even though their body has changed, and they may never have been that in the first place. The reason why women are in the wrong bra is because they don't know how to fit themselves. So a lot of women don't go for fitting in the first place. They'll just pick something up and think, oh, that'll do, it covers me. There's a large proportion of women who have never been fitted. And then, and now I'm going to be controversial, there are people who have been fitted and have been fitted incorrectly, because there's a technique that started back in the 40s that is still in use today in some places where there was no elastic. So the technique is to increase the band size and have the band be bigger than your body. Now, it's also not that simple either, because shape and style very much dictate, and how much elastic is in a bra will dictate the band size that you need. So it's not as simple as your girth is your band size. The elastic might be generous, the elastic might be tight, so you might be down, you might be up, but starting off with something that is 4 or 5 inches bigger than your body is definitely not a good starting point. And so a lot of women have been fitted, and for me, have been given a disservice in that they then think they are the ubiquitous 36B. Right. And very often what we'll find when these, you know, when people come in, is that they are very often, now not always, they'll very often be in a band that's too big. And when the band is too big, the cup will be too small. It will be. It's just logic the way it works out. And so if the cup is too small and it's a wired cup, guess where the wire is? Poking on the breast tissue. Why do people want to take their bra off at 4 o'clock in the afternoon? Because the wire is the devil
0: digging
1: and it's poking
0: the,
1: on their breast tissue.
0: Some women are embarrassed about going in and getting the fitting done, and I always say, don't ever be embarrassed. Jeez, we're all made the same. But if they did want to fit or try and size themselves at home, how would they go about that?
1: I mean, this is a big part of what we do, in that we educate people not just about bra fit, but about how you can internally support your breast weight. So how you can use your posture to support your breast weight so that you get that change in position of your breast weight. So I like to use the analogy of headlights, where when we're in that slouch position, your breasts are heading towards the floor. So that's like dipped headlights. When you do your kind of stacking in your posture, which we will teach you how to do, then that'll bring you to full beam. And then when you get your optimally fitting bra, that'll take you to high beam. Or you go the other way around, you get your optimally fitting bra, that will take you to full beam. But without the postural work, your body is still going to get pulled back down towards the floor again. So if you're looking at just pure bra fit, people can look up what is optimal bra fitting on the web. It's on there now. But for it to be sustainable, it works even better if you combine it with that internal support. Our approach is very unique in that nobody else has connected the internal support with the external support. And, you know, don't get me wrong, there are some really, really good bra fitters out there. And I would absolutely not be wanting to sound like I'm saying that I'm not acknowledging that. There are some really good ones, but it's kind of like a hairdresser, you know, you have to, sometimes you have to kiss a lot of frogs before you find the one that's right for you.
0: And you know what's funny about that? A lot of the bra fitters, they know just by looking at you straight off what size you are.
1: Yeah.
0: I don't know how they do it.
1: It's just because they are basically looking at boobs all day.
0: Yeah.
1: And sometimes they can look and they can see, you know, they'll see a shape and they'll be able to immediately see if you're, you know, more bottom heavy or, you know, kind of shallow at the top, which is what tends to happen after various different life stages or after life events like pregnancy and breastfeeding. So they can see that just because that's what they do all day, every day, and they're incredible.
0: Check her out online, Siobhan. 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

0: 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Well, David Gray was in Ireland in the last week playing live at the Marquee in Cork and Fairview Park in Dublin. He's on the show next. It's Something for the Weekend on Ireland's Classic Kids Radio.
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0: Ireland's Classic Hits Radio. It's Trina Mara, and I'm delighted to welcome this man into the studio. Please introduce yourself.
1: It's Mr. David Gray.
0: Never heard of you. Never heard of you. How are you keeping?
1: I'm very well, thanks. Yeah.
0: Do you know what, David? My teenage years were all about David Gray. And I don't know why, but I always thought you were Irish at the beginning. Is it because you lived here for a while?
1: I have never lived
0: here. You've never lived
1: here? It was just, I think these things get sort of missold and then there's like misinformation. I think because the success happened here, it went out into the world that I was an Irish artist.
0: Yeah.
1: And it was very hard to stop the untruth once it got going. So then it even got back to Ireland and people, he's Irish.
0: Oh, he's Irish, yeah.
1: So yeah, it was, I'd be, people would be asking me if I was Irish everywhere. So no, I'm not. I'm English. I'm born in Manchester. Parents are both from Manchester. And they moved down to a little fishing village called Solva in West Wales, sunny Solva. So I'm a Solva boy from the age of 8 till I left about 19 now to go to college in Liverpool. All right, mates, I'm going to the college in Liverpool. Then I went down to London and I've been in London ever since.
0: So there's not even a glimmer of Irish in you.
1: There's no Irish, but there's definitely some Celtic in there.
0: Charles Gray. Mouse, we want to talk to him now.
1: Gray's a Celtic name, isn't it? I think there's some Scottish Celtic.
0: When I was in school, there was loads of people and their surname was Gray.
1: Really?
0: Yeah. And I went to school
1: everywhere.
0: In Dublin. You're everywhere. It wasn't an easy ride for you at the very beginning though, Dave. It sure wasn't. I mean, there was a lot of work put in and then you weren't an overnight success, put it that way.
1: No, it took a while. It was, you know, when I first started, I signed my first publishing deal in 91, record deal 92. My first single came out November 92. And no one was really that excited about a sort of singer-songwriter with an acoustic guitar at that moment in time. You had sort of Britpop, sort of dance music, all this different stuff.
0: Yeah.
1: It wasn't really something that people were thinking about. And it was hard going.
0: That was around the time of the Hitman and Me on the telly and all
1: Hitman
0: that.
1: And her.
0: Hitman and Her, yeah, wasn't it?
1: You weren't involved.
0: It was
1: the Hitman and Her.
0: The Hurt Man and Her.
1: that's right, yeah.
0: The reason I called it The Hitman and Me is because I made a documentary, David, would you believe, last year, and I tell you, it was with Pete Waterman. So we called it The Hitman and Me because I was talking to him. That's why I'm thinking of that.
1: You're part of the brand now.
0: I've now
1: You're
0: renamed
1: speaking from
0: it.
1: Inside. The brand. Yeah, it was a different time. So it wasn't that easy. It wasn't until I played my first show in Ireland that I really got like a sold out crowd and an amazing reaction. It had been harder work everywhere else. You know, in America, there's a kind of love of acoustic music, but it's a big old place. It's not easy to make an impact there. The UK, they're very cynical, tough old buggers over there. So I wasn't really getting much joy over in the UK. But when I landed here, it was completely different. And there'd been a little bit of video play. Donald Deneen had kind of primed people a bit. There was a bit of late night radio play. Mm-hmm. And there was an appetite for my music. And I found fans. I found love the singing, the passion in the crowd, the listening. Yeah. And that's all I was looking for. So one thing led to another. And I just kept coming back and built this sort of crazy relationship.
0: And that's how we claimed that you were Irish. It must have been why. There isn't probably a household in Ireland that doesn't have a copy of White Ladder. It's such a recognisable album cover as well, isn't it?
1: Yeah, that's right. It's I don't know how to talk about the scale that the success of White Ladder has taken on. I mean, to become so sort of ubiquitous, it was just extraordinary. I think that there was, over here, it remained a self-released record. I didn't, in around the rest of the world, we couldn't be the record company because you need more manpower. It was leased to the majors and they got on with it. But it remained an IHT Records release here in Ireland, which is our little tiny label that we just threw together to put it out because no one wanted to put it out.
0: And presumably you had no money at the time.
1: We had no money and we made it for next to nothing and we didn't really have a marketing budget or anything. We just pressed up a couple of thousand copies and came over and put some gigs on and then the story began to unfold. So I think because eventually it got to a point where so many people were getting involved that it did start to get mainstream attention and radio play, Babylon was on the radio over here and suddenly it kicked into another level. But when people came into the story, it was a story that had grown naturally. It wasn't a marketing implant into the culture. We need to sell this.
0: Yeah.
1: It did actually. It was a rare thing. It was a genuine thing. And I think that's maybe why it blossomed in the crazy way that it did. It just kept going. And of course, as the marketing then kicked in, at such point as Warner's in the UK and the rest of the world, or Sony in America, began to really push the record, that had an effect in Ireland as well, and it kept the momentum going. Mm. So it just went more and more and more, and we ended up with this ludicrous sort of statistic that it's this massive selling record, the biggest selling record. And that's just, when you think of all the other artists from Elvis to ABBA that have put records out, that's just bonkers.
0: It really is, isn't it? Because didn't you record that at home as well? And you don't know how long I have spent, David, trying to listen to those songs and trying to hear the bit where you say there's a car going by outside the window.
1: It's the beginning.
0: What bit is it in?
1: Beginning of Babylon.
0: Yeah, but exactly. Do you know
1: intro?
0: What second?
1: Intro into first verse. That's what you're listening for in the background of the guitar track. Kind of, it's part sort of engine noise, part tyres moving down. Road on, you know, Stoke Newington, right outside my house, Lordship Road.
0: Lovely. So it's not a sound effect you've added. It's an actual car outside the window in your non-soundproof box room, whatever you're recording
1: it. My spare room.
0: Amazing. And you know what? That's kind of a sound a lot of people are going for now. The DIY version at home, really. Like Hozier did his whole album in the attic.
1: Yeah, I guess because what you need to make a record has been miniaturized to a certain extent, it's allowed a different type of recording, and people are very accepting of the brash sort of digital sounds that some people use. It's a different era. The studio system is pretty much gone. We don't all go into recording studios to properly record our track. Most people are working in some capacity in a small way, in a simple home studio or something like that.
0: Yeah.
1: So it's all completely changed because it's just in a box. You take your laptop out and off you go.
0: Isn't it just so easy to do now?
1: It is. I mean, but there are pluses and minuses to that. Not wanting to name check the single from my last album, but there are positives and negatives. All that expertise, all that sound crafting that used to happen doesn't exist in the same way. What you have now is a kind of digital manipulation of often quite poorly recorded things.
0: Right.
1: So that's not quite the same. So I it's a bit like looking at the difference between video as a visual and like Technicolor. Like in the olden days, recordings were very beautifully tainted and coloured by the film that they were, you know, the films had this beautiful look and the sound had this warm analogue fuzziness to it, which it was incredible, really.
0: It was real.
1: Whereas now we've got a kind of harder edged, fizzier kind of, everyone's listening through their phones, everything's got a lot more sort of so it's just a different world. But I think it's a wonderful thing that you can, whether you're a filmmaker or a musician, you can do something for very little money with some kind of device. You can start your creativity off. You don't need a film crew or a recording studio or whatever. You can get started in that way. But I do think it's a shame that old world has sort of withered a bit.
0: Sure, what do you think about this new song that went to number one, AI, completely AI? Actually, here's a clip of it.

0: It's bonkers, isn't it?
1: It's like, well, I mean, of course, computers can come up with sort of dumb, addictive stuff. I mean, just look at most of what digital culture is. It's like, why are we always tapping away on our screens when what's in there? It's like, something interesting? I don't think so. It's just diverting, kind of. So that's unsurprising. AI will never, you know, create A Hard Rain's Gonna Fall by Bob Dylan, or You Put a Spell on Me by Nina Simone. You know, it's never going to do those things. So that's what James Brown record. It won't create that. So I think it's got limited capacity.
0: David Gray, who was in Ireland this week for a number of

0: Weekend's Classic Hits Radio, it's Trina Mara. I hope you're enjoying our chat with David Gray. He played live at the Marquee in Cork and also Fairview Park in Dublin there during the week. More of that on the way next on Ireland's Classic Hits Radio.
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3: Oh,
2: he
3: Gary.
2: Has revealed that he doesn't want to move in with another woman.
3: Yeah.
2: He was talking to Louis Theroux. He says, just me and my dog.
3: He's a very intelligent man.
2: He's so different to his brother Wayne, party boy.
3: Oh,
2: well,
3: my God.
2: Party boy's given him a boost, but he was a party boy Wayne. Gary, you think you're dead right?
3: I think he's dead right.
2: Get a bit of peace, eh?
3: Yeah, just you and the dog.
1: Celebrity Loose with Colm and Lucy in the morning. 7:40 and 9:20 with the Talbot Collection. 4-star hotels nationwide. 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

0: Ireland's Classic Hits Radio, something for the weekend. David Gray on the show. He did a number of live shows in Ireland this week. I know you've done an album as well. You've taken part in this album. It's going to be released in November, which is the Shane McGowan tribute.
1: 20th Century Paddy.
0: Yeah.
1: I was part of my friend Tony Shanahan from the Patti Smith Band was the MD for the Shade and Shanane tribute concert at Carnegie Hall in New York a couple of years ago. And I was invited to perform, and I was going to do one Pogue song, one Sinead song. But because the timings of the gig were quite delicate, there were so many different people involved. Anyway, they basically ran out of time. I didn't get to do my Pogue song, and I was standing next to Victoria
0: Clark
1: at the side of the stage, and I explained I'm going to be doing the Old Main Drag tonight, but because this person's been talking for the last 5 minutes, that's not happening anymore. She said, oh, well, we're going to make a record. We'd love you to make a recording of it. So when I got back to London, pretty much straight after that, I did a little recording of the Old Main Drag, and that's part of the record that's coming out in November.
0: Oh, it's lovely. So there's loads of amazing artists on here, and actually one of them, Moya Brennan, who sadly passed away there.
1: So I hear.
0: Yeah.
1: It's very sad news.
0: Very young, 73.
1: Yeah, well, that's young these days, isn't it? I mean, it wasn't so young like 50 years ago, but it's young now, yeah.
0: What do you like to do, David, outside of... he can't get his cup of tea there at all. Yeah, every time he goes to take a sip of tea, I ask him a question.
1: There's not much left.
0: Take a good gulp there now.
1: No. We're Father Ted here.
0: Go on. What was I saying there? You've gone out of my head there again. Totally gone out of my head. I'm losing the plot, David. Absolutely losing
1: We're all losing the plot. We're under a lot of pressure. That's the thing. The world's falling apart. It's hard to keep the sort of inanity flowing.
0: Do you know what it is? It's menopause.
1: Well, that's that truth.
0: It's menopause. That's what's happening.
1: It's not an easy train to get on, that one.
0: No. Come here, I saw as well Phil Collins has been inducted into the Rock and Roll Hall of Fame. Are those kind of things important to you? Awards? Or does it matter?
1: That's a good question. Fair question. I'm sort of resistant to music as a competitive sport, and that sort of weird sort of Mount Rushmore type sort of chisel your face into the cliff kind of stuff. I don't ever really feel that my career's had much to do with all the taste-making kind of, you're included, you're not included, you're a classic. I can't see myself being inducted into the Rock and Roll Hall of Fame.
0: No?
1: No, I can't imagine it. I'd be incredibly surprised. But I think if they did invite me, it would be a strange moment when I have to come to, I'd have to come to an agreement with myself about how much it does actually matter to me. I'd have to admit, like, I'm actually quite moved because I've given my life to making music and singing to people, and someone, I suppose, is saying that, come on, you're part of the club, come on, come and stand here and say something meaningless for us all. I don't like the award ceremony culture. I don't like the sort of cruelty sometimes of reviews and all those sort of things. They've never really been... So, for example, when I discovered music, it wasn't through the music press. It was more of a word-of-mouth thing. I lived in the middle of nowhere.
0: Yeah.
1: It was other people who were interested in the same kind of music, and their big brother or their mum or dad or something said, you feel like that, you should listen to that. And you should check this out, Pink Floyd or whatever.
0: Yeah.
1: The Doors, blah, blah, blah. Lou Reed. I remember someone at a party, someone's mum putting Velvet Underground on. It was like, what? Vicious came on. I was just like... Okay. It's more been like that. So it's never been because some journo basically, you know, gave it the thumbs up or whatever.
0: I always think that's an odd thing, isn't it? Reviews. I always feel like it's completely somebody's personal taste. You might absolutely love something and the next person thinks it's rubbish.
1: Well, I also think it's a kind of, it's a weird world unto itself that's very self-referential. And but anyway, I'm not really into that kind of ratings game thing. I think it's the way you see, you know, White Ladder sort of wrote its own story really without being fated to do so.
0: Mm.
1: And that's kind of entirely in keeping with the rest of my life, the way that it's worked. So yeah, I think that the big vote is when people come to the shows and they sing for you.
0: I have to say now, David, you're a bit of a Benjamin Button. You haven't really aged at all. What's going on?
1: You're seeing something different.
0: I'm wearing my glasses and everything today. So
1: maybe you've got eye fog as well as brain fog. No, I'm very wrinkly.
0: Are you very healthy?
1: No, I should be more healthy. You know, like we all feel that we should be our best, whatever it is, living our best lives. But No, I do. I try and, kind of keep myself in some kind of shape. I'm kind of mindful of, like, ridiculous carb intake or boozing or whatever. All that stuff is reduced. So I try and be a bit healthier and look after myself, but not to the point that it becomes boring. Do you know what I mean? Okay. Like, that's the problem. Yeah. And I'm not like a jogger. I'm one of those people that annoys you in the
0: park.
1: Are
0: you a sea swimmer?
1: I was like, yeah, I love jumping in the sea.
0: Yeah.
1: Oh, yeah. Yeah. Great. So, I opened the season over Easter weekend, which is earlier than I normally go. I normally, after the cuckoo is called, which is usually about mid-April, I'm in.
0: Okay. So,
1: until the end of October.
0: If you think you see David Gray sea swimming, it probably is David Gray.
1: Yes. Yeah, so, well, someone bought me a book. They'd done some like their homework. I do this swimming. I like to do it every day. If I'm up on the coast anyway, I'll go in every day. At high tide, I'll take a swim. It's a game changer, right? It's like a molecular reboot. It just, you're suddenly in a different context with the universe. The flowing watery element upholds you, reminds you of what you are and how lucky you are to be alive. So it's not just the wonderful experience. It's not an exercise thing per se.
0: But you're freezing, David.
1: It is cold. But when you go in early, yeah, but once your system fires up, it's amazing. I mean, you'll be buzzing all day long after that. So it's something I've got into, and my season is widening now. So that was a late March first swim. That's the earliest I've gone for a proper swim since I really started getting into it. And then obviously swim through the summer. September is nice and warm still. October starts to get cold. I stop about the end of October. But if it was a beautiful day in the first, week of November, whatever, even December, I'd probably give it a shot.
0: Well, you never know. You heard it here first. If you're around Clontarf, actually, in June, there's some lovely water there you can jump into, right beside Fairview Park. And Corkshire, there's plenty of, you're right there beside the sea as well. So
1: you've got some beautiful beaches around.
0: Plenty of places for you to go.
1: I just came in on the train from Belfast and absolutely gorgeous coming down there. Absolutely, all that open sand and the beautiful skies you get here on the East Coast. Yeah, that's what it is. You go into the sea and you've got the sky. You're in a sort of skyscape, waterscape, skyscape. It's wonderful. It's freeing. They bought me a book. One of the gigs, they knew I went swimming, so they bought me Irish swimming spots.
0: I know it. They have it.
1: Yeah, yeah. Wild swimming in Ireland. And the first 10 rules, I break all of them all the time. Never have a drink. Never go in after you've eaten something. Never go in alone. Never do this. Never do that. I was like, shit. I basically break all the rules.
0: Okay.
1: I'm due to die anytime soon. So this is probably be how it'll happen.
0: Oh, jeez, don't say that. I don't want this to be your last interview on this earth,
1: well,
0: David Gray.
1: It's not going to happen today.
0: He's not going swimming today. David Gray there, who was playing in Ireland during the week. It's Ireland's Classic Hits Radio.

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8: It's 7 o'clock. Good morning. I'm Ellen Butler. A train driver has died and at least 89 people have been injured after two trains collided near Bedford in England. One train crashed into the back of another on the same line shortly after 5 o'clock yesterday evening, causing at least one carriage to derail. Passengers described scenes of terror with descriptions of people being thrown from their seats. 11 people suffered very serious injuries. A further 22 were badly hurt. Britain's Transport Secretary Heidi Alexander says a full investigation is now underway.
9: The UK Railway are some of the safest railways in the world, and it's very unusual for an incident like this to happen on the network. We will make sure that there's a thorough investigation done to establish how this collision happened and to ensure that lessons are learned.
8: Rail expert Philip Haig says it is a shocking incident.
10: Somewhat mystified as to how it's happened. We have on the railways here signalling systems that are designed to keep trains apart and prevent this sort of thing happening.
8: Donald Trump says ships are once again moving freely through the Strait of Hormuz. It comes following the announcement of a renewed ceasefire between Israel and Hezbollah. Lebanese security sources say Israeli attacks have continued with a dozen airstrikes in the first hour of the ceasefire alone. Despite not achieving his key objectives in the war with Iran, the US president has hailed the reopening of the strait as a major win.
11: Our country's doing so well. Those ships are flowing out of the Hormuz Strait like nobody's ever seen before, actually. There were a lot of them, about 700 of them, and they're pouring out. The oil is all over the place. You're going to see oil drop so low. I hope the companies are happy about it. But we have a lot of victories.
8: Energy customers are being reminded to shop around to get the best price. Flowgas price hikes will take effect on the 20th of July. The company is raising its gas prices by around 12% and electricity by around 11%. It's blaming continued volatility in global energy markets for the rises. Dara Cassidy from price comparison website bonkers.ie explains how it'll affect customers.
12: What that means is that the average customer who has their gas and electricity with Flowgas could see their bills go up by close to €400 a year. So it's really not an insignificant amount of money. And we know that in Ireland, electricity prices are already the most expensive in the European Union. And this isn't obviously going to help.
8: Edinburgh Airport has reopened after the terminal building was evacuated last night following a security alert. Police called in an explosive disposal team after a suspicious package was discovered shortly before 7 o'clock yesterday evening. The airport reopened this morning, but passengers are being warned disruption will continue throughout the day as services return to normal. The HSE is warning concertgoers about the use of drugs this weekend as excitement builds ahead of concerts in Dublin and Cork. Metallica are performing at the Aviva Stadium, Codaline in Malahide Castle, Olivia Dean is playing at Marley Park and Zach Bryan takes to the stage at Páirc Uí Chaoimh in Cork. Nicky Killeen, Emerging Drug Trend Programme Manager at the HSE, says the drug market is changing.
13: The HSE's core message is that it is always safer not to use drugs at all. But our emerging trends work. What we do highlight is those drug market changes, and that is a big focus of our message for people who are attending gigs. So it's really important for people to be aware that the drug market is different to the past. The substances that are on sale now have higher risk.
8: And the finishing touches are being put in place for this year's Waterford Viking Marathon. The 14th edition of the event kicks off this weekend with full and half marathons, the 10K, and Ireland's first and only disability-friendly run. Organiser Fiona Crohan says it's shaping up to be a busy 2 days.
14: For the second time running, we have a two-day event, and across the 2 days, we're going to have over 5,500 people attending. Kids of 5 years of age right up to participants in their 90s. So it is a really well-catered event for people of all ages.
8: And that's your news update about 4 minutes past seven.
15: It's racing up the charts and a favourite on the changing table. It's Evie's Ready for Nappy Pants.

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3: A generally dry and bright day with long spells of sunshine. Highest temperatures of 16 to 22 degrees.
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3: Good morning. How are you? It's Trina Mara. Well, still to come, we're going to catch up with your internet boyfriends. Two Irish comedians now living in London. They've got a great podcast. One of them is gay and one of them straight, by the way. They're from Ennis and Cork. We're going to find out all about the bidding process when you're buying your own home as well. And with the Leaving Cert coming to a close, maybe somebody in your household has regretted what they put down on their CAO. We're going to get some expert advice on that.
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0: Ireland's Classic Hits Radio. Rowena Quinn is with us. She is managing partner at Hunter's Estate Agents, and something that's coming up time and time again for pals of mine at the moment, navigating the bidding process in Ireland when it comes to buying property. A lot of people don't know what to be doing, whether to be going for an extra, do I bid for an extra $5,000? Do I go up in 1,000s? What do I do? Because people just want to get the house, don't they, Rowena?
1: They very much do, Trina. And when supply is so tight and there's properties in high demand, it's about, you know, not getting emotional, setting your parameters, knowing what you have to spend, knowing your budget, and knowing what you're willing to pay for a particular property. Okay. The likelihood is that if it's an apartment or a house in a housing development, a similar property has sold very recently, so you have a parameter, you know what the price point is for that area and location. I mean, ultimately, we all become emotional when we want something and we push ourselves hard, but it's just being practical in terms of your budget as well.
0: Mm-hmm. Okay, so obviously, first of all, you have to get your mortgage approval, so you need to know what your starting point is. I mean, do you get much wiggle room? Because obviously, if you're bidding on a second-hand home, you do need a little bit of wiggle room, because it's unlikely that you're going to get the house for exactly the amount that you got the mortgage approval for.
1: It's well documented out there, Trina, that property prices, particularly in Dublin, are going circa 10% above because supply is so tight.
0: Yeah.
1: So, yes, it's about getting your mortgage approval. By and large, it is expected that buyers have circa 10% of their savings to go towards that. So it's really knowing what your price point is, how high you can go. But the first port of call is to speak with a trusted mortgage advisor. They will get you the best value out there in the marketplace. If it is a green property with a good energy rating, a B or that's an A or a B rating, you'll qualify for the green mortgage, which means that you'll get a lower interest rate than you will with those of not a green mortgage. So it's knowing that you've gotten the best rate out there in the marketplace. So the first port of call is to speak with a mortgage advisor.
0: Okay. Now, we know the asking price is rarely the final sale price. How do you lock it in? How do you make sure that you're the one who gets it over the line?
1: Well, I suppose it's really, it's about presenting yourself, first of all, that you're in a position to buy. So whether you're a cash buyer or whether you have your mortgage approval in place, make sure to be completely transparent with the agent in terms of your buying position. If you are subject to the sale of the property, how far down the line are you? Mm-hmm. Are you sale agreeing your property, or is your property signed? So, you know, sometimes people present themselves as cash buyers, but they're cash buyers once their own house has sale agreed or closed. So know your position, know your buying power, and present the agent. Be very transparent in terms of your buying position.
0: Okay, don't pretend you've sold your house already.
1: Not at all. The agent has to present you as a buyer to their vendor. So it's, you know, we all have to be transparent throughout the process. The agent has to be. Many agents nowadays are using bidding platforms, so the bidding process is quite transparent. You can see online what the highest bid is on the property. Other agents will ask you to email in your bid in writing to them. Others will ask you to WhatsApp, but it's knowing what the underbidder's position is also. Are they similar in terms of their buying power to you? Mm-hmm. So get the, you've got to be transparent as a buyer with the agent, but equally the agent has to be transparent with you in terms of who you're bidding against. Okay. So knowing the position is all important.
0: All right. How do you deal with counteroffers and bidding wars then? Because this is the really stressful bit for people, the knowing how far to go. I mean, it's a tough one to answer. A friend of mine did ask me that recently. She's like, I really want this house, but I just don't know how much higher to bid, whether to go up in the ones, whether to offer an extra five, whether to offer an extra 10 just to get it. Because obviously you need your money to do up the house as well.
1: You do indeed, but again, it's going back to what I said earlier, knowing your market, knowing what the most recent property has sold for in the area, knowing your bidding power, how far you're willing to go. You've got to pick a point because, you know, when we're emotional, we sometimes lose the run of ourselves. So it's knowing what you're willing to spend. And also, as I said to you, knowing what the underbidder's ability is as well. So pick your price point and don't go beyond it is what I would say. You've got to hold back funds once your sale agreed to be able to pay for your bank valuer, to be able to pay for your surveyor. And as you said, to be able to do upgrade works to pay for your solicitor. So work out at the very start before you engage in a bidding process what your costs are once you've gone sale agreed.
0: Okay.
1: Buyers need to have circa 2% of the purchase price as their booking deposit, and then they have to pay a further 8% once they sign a binding contract. So knowing that you have that 10% deposit and you haven't bid that away. Okay. Give it that way.
0: Yeah. So once your offer is accepted, the property is marked sale agreed, which is not the same as sold at all. So at this point, it's taken off the market, but nothing is legally binding yet. So can either party pull out then at that point, Rowena, if they want to?
1: They can indeed. As I said, the buyer will pay a booking deposit, which is fully refundable until such time as they sign contracts. The contract will then go to the solicitor for review. The buyer at that stage will have the property surveyed, a structural survey done, because it is subject to contract, title and survey. So it's subject to their solicitor reviewing the contract and subject to a structural survey. If they're getting funding from a bank, the bank will have a valuer attend on behalf of the intended purchaser. So as I said, they're all costs that an intended purchaser has to account for. Once that process has all been done and the solicitor is satisfied that the legals are in order, at that stage the solicitor will welcome their client in to sign the contract. The buyer at that stage will pay the balance of the 10%, so the further 8% when they sign the contract. Mm-hmm. If the contract will then be returned to the vendor solicitor for the vendor to sign that, only at that point is there a binding sale in place. So at that stage it's exchanged. The buyer has paid their full deposit, it becomes non-refundable, and there is then, it goes to, there's a sale in place. Okay. Closing is generally determined by the vendor, so if there is somebody living in the property, they may require a further 2, 4, 6 weeks to pack up their belongings and to move out. If the property is vacant, sale may close circa 2 weeks after the contract has been signed.
0: Okay.
1: But it all depends on the vendor's position.
0: Okay, great. Being able to move quick is key, I think, as well. Get it going, get things moving, and be organised with your paperwork as well. And
1: it
0: hopefully,
1: it is, Trina.
0: Yeah.
1: But also just to remember, if the property is being sold by a vendor who's actively looking in the marketplace, it may be a slightly longer closing because you've got to afford the vendor time to
0: find somewhere themselves.
1: To buy.
0: Getcha, yeah.
1: Or for them to set up rental accommodation.
0: Yeah, okay. Look, thank you so much, Rowena Quinn there. Always very helpful when it comes to buying and selling your home. We will have you on again, Managing Partner of Hunter Estate Agents. Thanks so much, Rowena. It's Ireland's Classic Hits Radio. Thanks a lot. Bye-bye.

0: 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Going to chat to two Irish comedians now living in London. 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They're coming up next.
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0: 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It's Trina Mara. Delighted to have Mark T. Cox and Dennis Lenn with us.
1: Hello. Hi, Trina.
0: They're both on the phone today because they're always with each other. Am I right?
1: Yeah, I don't think we've ever been this close, though. We have to get very close together.
0: Very close.
1: To be a loudspeaker.
0: They're sharing a phone here today. You're going to have to tell us about this friendship and how long this friendship has been going on and how you've actually made now a job out of this.
2: Yeah, so this is Mark. Hello. So we started our podcast last year. So we're both two Irish comedians. We're living in London. I'm gay. Dennis is straight. We're both gorgeous. And we started this show last year to chat about our lives and chat about everything that's going on.
1: I think basically Mark's probably being polite. I just had loads of questions and I just thought I'd formulate that into a podcast, and that's what we've been doing ever since.
0: No, hang on. Well,
1: it is amazing.
0: Questions about Mark being gay or questions about what? About life generally?
1: I think it's turned into life generally, but it started off more about, you know, how differently we live our lives. And that's what it's, you know, we've gone down so many tracks and trails now at this stage that I think I still have so many questions left. But that's how it started. You'd be surprised how many unanswered questions you have even at this point in your life.
0: Really? And Mark, did you find that was a bit rude and a bit invasive now, him asking you your what you like for your breakfast, basically?
2: He does ask me that. I think we have a full episode about that. We both do comedy, and we met in comedy clubs, and I saw Dennis performing, and he was very good, and he was not offending anybody and not saying anything controversial, which is rare nowadays. Mm. So I thought he's a nice guy. And then he was kind of following me around after the shows and asking me questions. So I said, this can't go on unless we turn it into a bit of a job. So we figured out a way to turn it into a job, and we can have the chats and people can listen and could make loads of money.
0: Great. How's that going?
1: I just have to jump in there and defend myself slightly.
0: Come on.
1: Oh, we just got a limousine actually to the studio today, so we're flying.
0: I don't know why I thought, because you have such a good friendship, I assumed that you were like childhood friends in Ireland who both happened to go over to London, and this is how this all began. But you actually met as adults, as comedians, when you were adults.
1: Yeah, we met in a show. I saw Mark on stage. And he seems to claim that I was following him around, but I thought it was more 50-50 than that. But Mark is he's from Ennis and I'm from Cork. So yeah, we just kind of connected when we came over here. We both had the same sort of idea for a podcast, and that's how we started doing it. And ever since then, it's just blown up. It's just resonated so much with people. It seems to be, I know I was kind of joking earlier, but it does seem to be a little bit of a novelty to have just a straight man and a gay man sit down and actually have a conversation that isn't, you know, entirely around trading jokes, even though it is an incredibly funny podcast, but I don't say so myself.
0: Give it a plug. What's the name of it? Your internet boyfriends. Keep saying your internet boyfriends under your breath in the background. Mark might do that in the background when Dennis is talking. Just keep getting the mentions in. So listen, what kind of questions did you ask him then? What did you want to know?
1: So can I ask you a question?
0: Oh, go on.
1: And then we'll do it this way, just to see what your knowledge is like.
0: Right, yeah.
1: Do you know what the pelvic tilt is?
0: The pelvic tilt?
1: Yeah, you see, the pelvic tilt, this is something that I didn't know either. Mark, do you want to explain that there for the listeners, Katrina?
2: I think this was one of the breaking points when we realised that there's so many little things that just are so obvious to me, and then Dennis just wouldn't have thought of or wouldn't have been aware of. And this was one, and this became like a whole big viral bloody TikTok video. But it's about it's almost like a he set me up now. It's like a medical kind of distortion of like the tilt in someone's in pelvis or back, because the gays are often presenting themselves and trying to be seen to have, you know, nice shapes and nice shapes and curves. So we had about a 25-minute conversation about that.
0: So about the way you stand,
2: realized this could go on for years.
1: it's like if you were attempting to twerk but you were just walking around.
0: Yeah,
1: that's kind of what you're doing.
0: Oh,
1: you're
0: my
1: trying
0: God,
1: to,
0: yeah.
1: You're trying to.
0: I'm picturing this now.
1: Reverse things out so you extenuate your assets, I suppose.
0: Very good.
2: So we're hitting all the important topics. But I think what works really well is, I think people do think that we're friends from years ago, but it's a fairly new kind of friendship. But we've so much to talk about because we have endless stories. We've both got 30 years of life behind us. So it's so fun kind of talking to someone who has a very similar upbringing in a way, kind of similar age, similar Irish background, moved to London. And then the slight kind of differences that you don't even

0: mother's remark that we both look wrecked on television. So that was excellent to bring us right back
1: down.
0: Was
1: this Ireland AM you
0: every
1: did?
0: Every now and then for a visit. Yeah, it was Ireland AM.
1: Ireland
0: AM.
1: Oh, the mammies are so proud to see you on the telly like that.
0: I got emails from aunts and uncles that I haven't spoken to in years. I was a celebrity for all of 5 or 6 minutes. The emails will be coming again after this.
1: So. I'm telling you. Message in, actually. If you know Mark, send us in a text 087-188-0008. Or if you know Dennis as well, also send us in a text 087-188-0008. I just, as a matter of interest, I want to do this just to see. Can tell everyone to get in touch. Do you plan on coming over to Ireland to do some gigs over here now? Do you do stand-up together or is it very much separate and then the podcast is what you do together?
0: Yeah, absolutely. So I lived in Dublin for years. So I've performed in Dublin a lot and I did Dublin Fringe for a few years and I'm kind of over and back a lot. Mm. So we've been doing live shows in London. We had one a few months ago. We have one coming up for Pride in Boys, Boys, Boys. It's a gallery in central London. Mm. And then we're planning a few things for Dublin soon.
1: Oh.
0: People love us. People love kind of following and getting to know us, and then it's great to see someone in person, and then often the live shows you can be a little bit more honest because it's not been recorded, so that's when we get to
1: well, you hope it's not
0: very,
1: been recorded.
0: Very freely.
1: You never know. Know with people on their phones.
0: Well, at our last show, it was incredible because Mark said to me just beforehand, he said, "We're going to be a little bit no holds barred on this one, so say whatever you want." And I was like, "My mother and my two sisters are in the audience, Mark, so maybe not."
1: Oh, no.
0: But he did, in fact, go on with that anyway, and I had so many questions from my mother afterwards.
1: She
0: had a great time.
1: Oh, she was so proud once again. Lads, we'll keep an eye out for you. The podcast is called Your Internet Boyfriends, Mark T. Cox and Dennis Lenn. Thanks so much for coming on the show.
0: Thank you.
1: Thanks a million. Talk to you again. It's Ireland's Classic Hits Radio.

0: Classic Hits Radio, it's Trina Mara. Now, with the Leaving Cert coming to a close, maybe there's new panic in the house because your son or daughter aren't happy with what they picked on the CAO. Well, Mary Lucy is going to be with us from careerahead.ie, and she's going to talk us through the CAO changes that can be made and everything you need to know. She's coming up next on Ireland's Classic Hits Radio.
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0: Classic Hits Radio. It's Trina Mara. A lot of parents around the country and students breathing a sigh of relief. They've gotten through the Leaving Cert, but now the doubts might be kicking in about the courses they've chosen on their CAO form. And Mary Lucy is back with us this year from careerahead.ie to tell us more and about what you can do about it. Mary, there's lots of things you can do.
1: There is, Trina, yeah. The daunting fact now is the fact that the CAO deadline is the 1st of July, and based on their performance and how they felt some of the exams went, etc., they will be starting to worry, have they made right choices? It's always recommended not to base your course choices on how you felt the exams went, which is kind of a natural reaction, I think. But what happens sometimes is students turn around completely and make all kinds of changes based on how they think the exams went and based on how they think the points they will get. But it's always recommended to put down your choices of the course that you want and you really want, irrespective of letting the points dictate your options, yeah, if that makes sense.
0: I think so many people, Mary, get a surprise when they see how well they actually did. They came out of the exam going, that was awful, I failed that. And then it's actually okay.
1: Yeah, and you see it's a kind of a knee-jerk reaction to their exams and the stress of it all and how they think it went. Whereas when they relax a little bit and look at the choices that they have made to date, they should have nothing on their CAO list that they're not happy to get an offer for place. And if they get that offer, are they happy to take the course? And that's really important. What happens in a number of cases is that students think, okay, I might have done better, so I might put a different course with higher points. And they seem to think that a course with higher points might be a better course. But the better course is the course that suits them, a course that they've researched, and that it will play to their strengths and it will get them the career that they want to get. If people have put down their choices now, what I would be doing is just getting them to ensure that the choices are correct that they have put down, that they have a number of options included in the choices, and that they have the course they really want. And if that course is 350 points, that's the course they should have first, even if they think they're going to get 500 points in the Leaving Cert. They shouldn't let that dictate their choices that they're listing. Because what happens is that every year I get calls from students when the results are released and they say, Mary, at the last minute, I panicked. I changed around my choices and I put a different course down and I don't want it now. And I can't do anything at that stage for them. Can you change it from here? Can you do something? You know, if they've put down a choice and it's their first choice and they get that offer, I mean, they're getting what they asked for. So there's nothing can be done about that. So that's why it's important to ensure that they don't panic, they don't rush, they don't leave it to the last minute, and that everything they put down, they have researched it completely. They know exactly what's involved. They know the subjects they need to be strong at to do the course. They're happy if they have to move away, that they will be happy to move away. If it's a local college, that they're happy that it's a local college. There's all these factors that play into students being retained in college. And also, Trina, what's really important, and I find sometimes students don't give the level 6 and 7 enough consideration. So they focus on the honours degree, which is the level 8 degrees. And they don't look at the level 6 and 7 options, which is the ordinary degree. And a number of ordinary degrees will feed into an honours degree. So you can decide to accept an ordinary degree. And once you have that completed, you can do another year and you still get an honours degree. But an ordinary degree, the entry levels can be much lower at times and the CAO points, but you can still get eventually to the same outcome. And students don't put as much time and research into the level 7s, I believe, that they should.
0: Mary, how many students, or would there be kind of a number of students that would actually make the changes on their CAO, or are most people quite happy that they've filled out the course that they want and they'll leave it at that?
1: Well, I feel that most of them would. If you have courses like medicine and veterinary and courses that there's additional requirements involved, or perhaps restricted courses like that there's a portfolio or an audition or an interview, like something in theatre or music or arts, those people tend to really want those kind of courses, and they've put the thought and research in beforehand, and they had to put together something submitted to a college. They tend to not change hugely. More general courses do students change around an awful lot. And in actual fact, a lot of students just submit their first CAO application form on the 1st of February and they just maybe apply and register with the CAO and they don't put any courses down and they wait until July to put down any courses.
2: Really?
1: So there will be a lot of movement around. And again, some people in February, I mean, I meet lots of students and they, you know, around now and they said, I really wanted to do business studies in February, but I've looked around now and I know I don't want to do business studies. I want to do something in science. And they've researched during the time between February and now. So there will be a lot of change around.
0: So the cutoff date, Mary, is July 1st. But something that you mentioned to me before is that, you know, the average dropout rate for first years in college is fairly high, isn't it? So you need you need to be quite sure because of grants and because of different things like that.
1: Yeah, I mean, like there's about 16% of students drop out of first year college. I think a lot of times students aren't aware, even if they're in a college and they suddenly realise, okay, I'm going to UCD and I realise I've actually made the wrong selection, I'm on the wrong course. If they have the adequate points and if there's a place on the course that they want to change to, if they discuss with the admissions immediately, they may facilitate them transferring. So students are not aware of the potential maybe to move a little bit when they're in a college and sometimes they just drop out completely, you know. Also, a lot of students, they're dying to move away from home. They think it's going to be fantastic when they've gone home away and there's nobody watching them and checking where they are and who they're with and where they're going. But then when they actually do move away, after the initial maybe month or 6 weeks that it's great fun, suddenly it's not quite so nice living in a student flat and it's cold maybe. And
0: Mommy's dinners.
1: And I know, and it's amazing because I meet loads of students. I would always recommend they put a local college down and they may say to me, no, I'm dying to get away, you know. And then they contact me maybe and say, you know, I didn't put a local college down and, you know, I really can't settle here. I really want to get home. And that causes a number of students over the years to actually leave their course and they just cannot settle no matter what they do and they're so unhappy away from home. And it's something that's not anticipated. So even over the summer, you know, if students are planning on moving away, they should try and do as much as they can to build their independence and their problem solving skills. And if something goes wrong, how are they going to resolve it? Absolutely, absolutely. There's one student I met and she told me the only thing she could do was scrambled eggs. So she had them for her breakfast and her dinner. Her breakfast dinner every day.
0: Don't be bringing your laundry home to mommy at the weekend. You need to learn.
1: Oh, that happens regularly. Oh yeah, that happens regularly. And things that you don't even think about, you know, even checking the train timetables, bus timetables, you know, for people that are moving up. Because they might be used to being dropped to school every day or dropped somewhere, you know.
0: Okay.
1: So there's very practical skills that over the summer, if they can be implementing all the time and building on, that will actually help them when they move away. Also, even visiting the town that they're going to live or the city they're going to live or the college that they're going to go to, rather than waiting until September to turn up, you know, on day one. Build familiarity around the area and the region and where students go, because like the more familiar you are and the more information you have about anything, the better you're able to handle the situation, do you know, the easier it is to settle in.
0: As we're talking about this, Mary, all I can picture is the movie Circle of Friends, Minnie Driver, and you know, she moves up to Dublin to Trinity. No, she doesn't move to Dublin. She has to get the bus up and down every day because her parents won't let her move to Dublin.
1: Trinity, and
0: she's raging because everyone else is living in Dublin.
1: They're having a great time.
0: She doesn't know what's going on.
1: There's a few things just for students to watch out for as well, Trina. First of all, when they do make a change on the CAO form now, make sure it's well before the 1st of July, just because what happens is that if they leave it too late, they tend to panic and make changes that they really haven't thought through. Also, to ensure that when they do make changes, that they hit save on the CAO system, because you can make changes and if you don't hit save, they won't be saved. And what happens is that the CAO will send an email to the student listing their updated, their latest changes.
0: Okay.
1: So ensure that they check those. Ensure they check those and make sure, yes, they're correct. That's exactly what I wanted. and then that's fine. And not to be going in every day making a change here, a change there, because what happens then is mistakes are made. Yeah. So like review the courses, ask whatever questions you want to with anybody or discuss with people, and then decide these are the changes and I'm going to stick with them and I'm going to make them. Okay. Because sometimes people say I'm in and out every day and they don't know what they've changed and what they haven't changed. You know, and just to make sure that everything is completed with 100% accuracy on the CAO form. Right. And if there's anything they notice that's inaccurate, to contact them so that it can be corrected straight away.
0: Yeah, so that's why it's because a good idea to give yourself a few days, a few extra days to do that.
1: Yeah. It is, yeah. It's better not to be, you know, not to kind of leave it to the last minute. And sometimes people will, and I get calls even on the 1st of July from parents and children, you know, and students saying, will you help us, with, you know, and that's really, that's not an ideal time because that's when mistakes are made, because decisions are made too quickly and they're not thought through, in my experience.
0: Well, look, Mary is there to help you if you do need any advice or if you're just not sure what you want to do in college at all. Careerahead.ie, and she will speak to you directly and talk you through your options and what you want to do there as well. Always very helpful to students and to parents as well. Parents have any queries as well. Mary, thanks so much for coming on again, and no doubt we'll
1: you're welcome, chat again
0: soon. Thanks so much.
1: You're welcome. Talk to you soon. Bye-bye. Talk Thank you soon. And best luck to all the students.
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17: It's 8 o'clock. Good morning. I'm Ellen Butler. A
11: train driver has died and at least 89 people have been injured after two trains collided near Bedford in England. One train crashed into the back of another on the same line shortly after 5 o'clock yesterday evening, causing at least one carriage to derail. Passengers described scenes of terror, with descriptions of people being thrown from their seats. 11 people suffered very serious injuries, a further 22 were badly hurt. Britain's Transport Secretary Heidi Alexander says a full investigation is now underway.
17: The UK railways are some of the safest railways in the world, and it's very unusual for an incident like this to happen on the network. We will make sure that there's a thorough investigation done to establish how this collision happened and to ensure that lessons are learned.
11: Fresh Israeli airstrikes have hit southern Lebanon, reportedly killing at least 5 people. Just yesterday, Israel and Hezbollah announced a renewed ceasefire. There are concerns the continued clashes will affect the wider deal to end the war between the US and Iran. Nega Anga is a former senior advisor at the White House National Security Council under President Joe Biden.
18: The nuclear file, which is what the next step of this process is the stickiest part of this entire conversation. Seems like the Trump administration is prioritizing the need to have the Hormuz Strait open, and that's where we're seeing a lot of the focus over the course of the next several days.
11: Energy customers are being reminded to shop around to get the best price. Flow gas price hikes will take effect on July 20th. The company is raising its gas prices by around 12% and electricity by around 11%. It's blaming continued volatility in global energy markets for the rises. Dara Cassidy from price comparison website bonkers.ie explains how it'll affect customers.
19: What that means is that the average customer who has their gas and electricity with flow gas could see their bills go up by close to €400 a year. So it's really not an insignificant amount of money. And we know that in Ireland, electricity prices are already the most expensive in the European Union. And this isn't obviously going to help.
11: The government is being called on to reveal the exact number of approved home care hours currently going unfilled. At the end of February, over 5,400 people were waiting for a home support carer. ANPHU Senator Sarah O'Reilly says she's spoken to carers who were available and ready to work, but the HSE had not released funded packages or hours because it had gone over budget. She wants to know what concrete steps are being taken to improve the public care structure and end the over-reliance on private providers.
20: People were applying for care packages, they were being assessed, and the HSE were approving care packages. However, they were not releasing those care packages to the private companies, and therefore, carers were not getting consistent hours.
11: Edinburgh Airport has reopened after the terminal building was evacuated last night following a security alert. Police called in an explosive disposal team after a suspicious package was discovered shortly before 7 p.m. The airport reopened this morning, but passengers are being warned of knock-on disruption throughout the day as services return to normal. Finally for now, the HSE is warning concert goers about the use of drugs this weekend as excitement builds ahead of concerts in Dublin and Cork. Metallica are performing at the Aviva Stadium, Codeline in Malahide Castle, Olivia Dean in Marley Park, and Zach Bryan will take to the stage at Porky Cueve in Cork. Nikki Killeen, Emerging Drug Trend Programme Manager at the HSE, says the drug market is changing.
21: The HSE's core message is that it is always safer not to use drugs at all. With our emerging trends work, what we do highlight is those drug market changes, and that is a big focus of our message for people who are attending gigs. So it's really important for people to be aware that the drug market is different to the past. The substances that are on sale now have higher risk.
11: And that's your news update about 4 minutes past eight.
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0: It's going to be a generally dry and bright day today with long spells of sunshine. That's the good news. Temperatures ranging 16 to 22 degrees. Good morning. Welcome to your Saturday morning. This is Weekend Breakfast with me, Dave Mack, in for Nicky Manley this morning. Hope you're well. Lots of great music from the 80s and the 90s to come, starting with the one my son loves. So let's get Daniel back home in Kilbarrack in the kitchen rocking with some Queen.
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We're the home of the 80s and 90s. This is Weekend Breakfast. I'm Dave Mack, and I was lucky enough to be amongst thousands of people in Páirc Uí Chaoimh some years ago to see Rod Stewart in concert. He was absolutely brilliant. But let me tell you a more recent story about Rod Stewart. Big footy fan, big Celtic fan, big Scotland fan. He was spotted at their opening match against Haiti, which they won 1-0 with not one, not two, but three drinks in front of him all at the one time. That's the way Rod rocks. The night previously, he was due to play in San Diego on the West Coast, but had to cancel the gig because apparently, according to a doctor's note released afterwards, he was suffering from laryngitis and simply would not have been able to perform, which might have been fine, except for the fact that on his private plane headed to the East Coast for the match against Haiti the following night in Boston, he posted a video of himself with some pals on the private jet, belting out, "No Scotland, no party." Now, he might have sounded a bit husky, but still, some questions were asked. He once asked, "Do you think I'm sexy?" But I'll tell you, Rod, I don't think you're poorly, that's for sure. Here he is with Baby Jane on the home of the 80s and 90s, Ireland's

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0: Amy Winehouse with Mark Ronson covering the Zootons brilliantly on Valerie on Ireland's Classic Hits Radio. We're the home of the 80s and 90s. Her dad, Mitch, lost a high court challenge last year. He was suing one of her former stylists who had auctioned some items of clothing that Amy had gifted to the stylist over the years, and actually seemingly also asked for a bit of money to make the legal claim go away. But the person in question said something along the lines of, "I would rather set the money on fire than pay him the money he asked me to make the legal claim go away," and then was vindicated in court as well. 15 years since we lost Amy Winehouse. What music she would be making and delivering for us if she were still around, we can only imagine, but her legacy still being fought over, financially at least. More music to come for you here on the home of the 80s and 90s, Ireland's Classic Hits Radio. Next, we're going down under.
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0: 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I was in and on for Colm and Lucy yesterday morning for breakfast. It was a lot of fun running that show. They're with you when you wake up Monday morning to come. They'll have more money for you to win on What Did Lucy Kennedy Say to Colm Hayes? €29,750 plus. They're going to be telling you about the National Brown Bread Baking Competition sponsored by Euronix. They'll have a €1,000 Euronix voucher for you to win across the week. And that baking competition will conclude at this year's National Ploughing Championships in Tullamore in September, where finalists will showcase their baking talents. Sound like something you'd like to do? Or someone you know would like to get involved? Find out more about that at euronix.ie with Colm and Lucy in the morning, Monday morning to come here on the home of the 80s and 90s, Ireland's classic hits radio. I've more music for you to come here on Weekend Breakfast. Next up, Van Morrison will be telling us all about days like this.
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We're the home of the 80s and 90s. 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

0: 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We're the home of the 80s and 90s. We're headed for news at 9 on this Saturday morning. You're listening to Weekend Breakfast with me, Dave Mack. After news, we'll play you a song, first hit from a band whose song ultimately got adopted by Celtic football fans. 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
13: At 9, good morning, I'm Tina Gates. A driver has died and dozens of people are injured after two trains crashed just outside Bedford in England yesterday evening. 33 people were taken to hospital with serious injuries and another 56 were hurt. Britain's Transport Secretary Heidi Alexander says a full investigation is underway.
14: The UK railways are some of the safest railways in the world and it's very unusual for an incident like this to happen on the network. We will make sure that there's a thorough investigation done to establish how this collision happened and to ensure that lessons are learned.
13: Five people have died in Israeli airstrikes in southern Lebanon just hours after Israel and Hezbollah announced a new ceasefire. There are concerns the continued clashes will affect the wider deal to end the war between the US and Iran. Donald Trump says ships are once again moving freely through the Strait of Hormuz, and despite not achieving his key objectives in the war with Iran, the US presidents hailed the reopening of the Strait of Hormuz as a major win.
15: Our country's doing so well, those ships are flowing out of the Hormuz Strait. like nobody's ever seen before, actually. There were a lot of them, about 700 of them, and they're pouring out, and the oil is all over the place. You're going to see oil drop so low, I hope the companies are happy about it. But we have a lot of victories.
13: Australia has confirmed its first ever case of H5 bird flu. A migratory bird found on a remote beach in Western Australia has tested positive for the disease amid a global outbreak of the deadly strain. Australia had been the last continent in the world where the disease hadn't spread. Agriculture Minister Julie Collins has announced a funding package to try to prevent a wider outbreak.
16: This is at the moment a single bird with suspected H5 bird flu. It is not in the poultry system, nor is it in the agriculture system, that this is a wild migratory bird. We've always said that we couldn't keep it out forever, so it's about making sure as we're as prepared as we can be, and that's what you've seen from our government in terms of the investments that we have made working with states and territories.
13: The government's being called on to reveal the exact number of approved home care hours currently going unfilled. At the end of February, over 5,400 people were waiting for a home support carer. Aintu Senator Sarah O'Reilly says she's spoken to carers who were available and ready to work, but the HSC hadn't released funded packages or hours because it had gone over budget. She wants to know what concrete steps are being taken to improve the public care structure and end the over-reliance on private providers.
17: People were applying for care packages, they were being assessed, and the HSC were approving care packages. However, they were not releasing those care packages to the private companies, and therefore carers were not getting consistent hours.
13: Four people have been injured and a man arrested following what police describe as a series of incidents in Edinburgh. Officers cordoned off Leith Street in the city centre last night, with social media footage appearing to show a man carrying a knife. Separately, Edinburgh Airport was evacuated following a security alert, although the terminal has since reopened. The HSE is warning concertgoers about the use of drugs this weekend as excitement builds ahead of concerts in Dublin and in Cork. Metallica are performing at the Aviva Stadium, Codaline in Malahide Castle, Olivia Dean in Marley Park, and Zach Bryan takes to the stage at Parky Creeve in Cork. Nikki Killeen, emerging drug trend programme manager at the HSE, says the drug market is changing.
18: The HSE's core message is that it is always safer not to use drugs at all. But our emerging trends work. What we do highlight is those drug market changes, and that is a big focus of our message for people who are attending gigs. So it's really important for people to be aware that the drug market is different to the past. The substances that are on sale now have higher risk.
13: And that's your latest news update at 4 minutes past nine.
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0: Generally dry and bright day with long spells of sunshine, temperatures ranging 16 to 22 degrees. Did you figure out the song we're going to start with? First hit from a band who saw this song, adopted by Celtic football fans, and later then Liverpool fans adapted it for Luis Suarez. Let's see if you are right. You're in the home of the 80s and 90s, Ireland's Classic Hits Radio.
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Weekend Breakfast on Ireland's Classic Hits Radio. We're the home of the 80s and 90s. I'm Dave Mack, and that's Take That with Never Forget. And I'll tell you who we can never forget: the King of Pop, Michael Jackson, who we heard there with Thriller back in the charts. I think he's hit some sort of stat as the only artist to have hit the top 10 in the US Billboard Hot 100 over 6 decades. That can't be right, can it? Well, it's all as a result of the recent biopic Michael, which has reignited interest in the King of Pop's music, which is why Thriller is back in the top 10 in countries across the globe right now. Let's talk about someone else who is still going strong. She is the Queen of Pop, Madonna. She will be in conversation with Graham Norton Friday of next week at around 20 to 11 on BBC One, recorded at the legendary Coco in Camden in London, the stage that hosted her first ever UK show in 1983, as well as the launch of her landmark 2005 album Confessions on a Dance Floor. Graham will meet Madonna for an intimate, in-depth discussion about her incredible life and celebrated career, and he is a big fan. It's all ahead of the release of her much anticipated new album Confessions 2, which is out next month in July. That's Friday of next week, 10:40, BBC One. Graham Norton, our own Graham Norton, and the Queen of Pop, Madonna, one to stick in the diary. Here's, well, she's a bit of a Queen of Pop herself, this one, isn't she? Cher, Believe, Ireland's Classic Hits Radio.

0: Crypt Hall of Fame, Ireland's Classic Hits Radio. We're the home of the 80s and 90s. I was just reading recently about Danny O'Donoghue's wake-up call that changed everything. He's sober 2.5 years now and said on a podcast that people were suffering over my selfishness and it all, while unravelled somewhat, perhaps understandably, after they lost bandmate Mark Sheehan. He talked about a trip to Dublin for Christmas, back home for Christmas for the first time in a long time, and he'd promised he was going to be on the straight and narrow, and he landed into Ireland already well on his way, and let's just say it continued that way over the Christmas. He was supposed to stay beyond the new year, but actually went back to the States midway through the Christmas period, and that's it, chucked it all in one go, and he's been 2.5 years on the mend, which I think was the name of the podcast he was speaking on this recently as well, if you want to check it out for yourself. We wish him well. He's got gigs to come. We're all big fans of the Script here on Ireland's Classic Hits Radio. I've got a great World Cup story to come for you involving Ener Valencia of Ecuador. Next up though, Phil Collins in the air tonight on the home of the 80s and 90s, Ireland's Classic Hits Radio.
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0: Weekend Breakfast on Ireland's Classic Hits Radio. We're the home of the 80s and 90s. I'm Dave Mack, and the pressure is on for Ecuador captain Enner Valencia after his side lost their World Cup opener to Ivory Coast. Fortunately, Enner's used to dealing with pressure. Back in 2016, the former West Ham forward was leading the line for Ecuador in a game against Chile when police turned up to arrest him for unpaid child support. Quick as a flash, Enner went down, faked an injury, and fled the scene on a motorised stretcher. The footage I've seen, it appears he's also chased by the police on his way out of the stadium. And I tell you what, he must have had good lawyers because he wound up getting away scot-free. There's another perspective on Ecuador for you for the next time you're watching them in this year's World Cup. Oh, and in terms of perspective, you might have heard of Lamine Yamal, the Barcelona youngster who is a young Spanish starlet. Check this out. At the 2046 World Cup, Lamine Yamal will still be younger than Luka Modric is right now. Put that one in your pipe and smoke it. More great music from the 80s and 90s to come for you here on the home of the 80s and 90s this Saturday morning. 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

0: Classic Hits Radio. We're the home of the 80s and 90s. Toy Story 5 out on cinemas since yesterday. Will you go see it? Are you a fan of film? Well, don't miss Trina Mara next week. She's got a Galway Film Flat getaway for you to win. A luxurious weekend at the Radisson Red in Galway with breakfast each morning, dinner for two at Lena's Rooftop Bar, and tickets to a gala screening at the forthcoming Galway Film Flat from the 7th to the 12th of July. That's Trina Mara from Monday, 10 a.m. here on the home of the 80s and 90s, Ireland's Classic Hits Radio. The legend himself, Gareth O'Callaghan, on the way to bring you back to the future across the rest of this morning and into the early part of the afternoon. Me, you can catch me on breakfast tomorrow morning from 8 a.m. Have a great Saturday.
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9: At 10 o'clock, good morning, I'm Bernie Jemison. The government is being called on to reveal the exact number of approved home care hours currently going unfilled. At the end of February, over 5,400 people were waiting for a home support carer. AIM2 Senator Sarah O'Reilly says carers are available and ready to work, and she wants to know what steps are being taken to help end the over-reliance on private providers.
10: People were applying for care packages, they were being assessed, and the HSE were approving care packages. However, they were not releasing those care packages to the private companies, and therefore carers were not getting consistent hours.
9: A train driver has died and at least 89 people have been injured after two trains collided near Bedford in England. Britain's Transport Secretary Heidi Alexander says a full investigation is now underway.
11: The UK railways are some of the safest railways in the world, and it's very unusual for an incident like this to happen on the network. We will make sure that there's a thorough investigation done to establish how this collision happened and to ensure that lessons are learned.
9: At least five people were killed in Israeli airstrikes and drone attacks in southern Lebanon today. It comes despite a ceasefire between Israel and Hezbollah, which began yesterday. Meanwhile, Donald Trump says ships are once again moving freely through the Strait of Hormuz. The US president has hailed the reopening of the strait as a major win.
12: Our country's doing so well. Those ships are flowing out of the Hormuz Strait like nobody's ever seen before, actually. There were a lot of them, about 700 of them, and they're pouring out. The oil is all over the place. You're going to see oil drop so low. I hope the companies are happy about it. But we have a lot of victories.
9: Those heading to concerts in Dublin and Cork this weekend are being warned about dangerous drugs in circulation. There's a host of gigs taking place tonight and tomorrow, with Metallica playing the Aviva Stadium, Olivia Dean performing at Marley Park, Codaline at Malahide Castle and Zach Bryan at Parky Queeve. Emerging Drug Trend Programme Manager with the HSE, Nikki Colleen, has this advice.
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9: The 14th Waterford Viking Marathon gets underway today. People from dozens of countries across the globe will be among those competing. Organiser Fiona Crohan says it's become a destination marathon.
13: We have people coming from over 34 different countries just to come and take part this weekend, which is just incredible. So I was looking through the list the other day and they're coming from New Zealand, come from Australia, all over Asia. It's just incredible that, you know, the event is really being seen and recognised.
9: Sport is next.
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9: The quarterfinals of the All-Ireland Senior Hurling Championship get underway this evening. Leinster runners-up Dublin take on Clare at Semple Stadium from 7. Before that, it's round 3 action in the Football Championship. Kerry and Armagh meet from 4 at Fitzgerald Stadium, while Castlebar host the meeting of Mayo and Meath from 6:15. The action continues in the group stages of the World Cup this evening. Up first, it's the Netherlands versus Sweden in Group F. After that, Germany are up against the Ivory Coast. Overnight, the USA booked their spot in knockout stages with a 2-0 win over Australia. But Scotland have work to do after losing their second group match. Joe Rawson reports from Boston.
15: Scotland's hopes of progressing in the World Cup in the balance after a 1-0 defeat to Morocco here in Boston. Ismail Sabari's goal after just 71 seconds, enough to secure the African champions the win. Steve Park's side fought bravely but couldn't find the equaliser. It means they may need to get a positive result against Brazil next week to progress.
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9: Dry with long spells of sunshine and just the odd light shower. Top temperatures 16 to 22 degrees, warmest in the east, in just light variable breezes. 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
6: Now, kicking off another hour on Ireland's home of the 80s and 90s.

You win again on Ireland's Classic Hits Radio, home of the 80s and 90s. Good morning to you, Saturday 20th, the day before the longest day. It's been a long week, week and a half actually. It's been wonderful. This is my 10th show in a row. Really, really enjoyed the last week. And thanks as well for some lovely comments as well. So many of you who were listening over the last few days. Great to be back on the afternoons, which of course made up the bulk of my radio career over a very, very long number of decades. And Damien is back, of course, in the hot seat, 2 o'clock on Monday, with Colm Hayes back in association with Lucy. Colm and Lucy back in the morning at 6 on Monday. And we're here today, our Saturday get-together. We're with you through till 2. It's the 20th of June. And as I mentioned during the week, three of us decided to look for different sources of weather predictions, weather forecasts, about a week ago that would predict next week and the week after's weather. And we all conspired to see if we could come up with different results in the hope that we wouldn't, and that the result would be the same, that it would be sunny and it would be warm and it would feel like summer. And that's exactly what has happened. So looking at the window rather tentatively this morning at about 6 o'clock, there it was, the great big golden ball in the sky, the sunshine, first thing this morning. And it's going to last, that's the great thing, at least for a week. It's going to get warmer. Met Aaron saying that we could have our second heat wave this year, on Tuesday, Wednesday and Thursday. Temperatures expected to hit around about 25, 26, 27 degrees. So stay with us today. Let's sample a little bit of a summer's weekend. You can WhatsApp me. You can send your voice notes. I'd love to hear from you. And the number is always 087-188-0008. Email address gareth@classichits.ie. Your song at 11:15 is chosen this weekend by Martha in Nenagh County Tip. Back to the future, back to the 80s in about 5 or 6 minutes. And we'll be looking back on this weekend at some of the music stories that were making headlines. At the age of 13, Stevie Wonder made his debut in the American Billboard pop charts with Fingerprints back on this weekend in 1963. 1971, Joni Mitchell released her masterpiece Blue. And happy birthday today to Lionel Richie, Brandon Flowers, and tomorrow, Cyndi Lauper and Jimmy Somerville.

0: Ed Sheeran, Galway Girl on Ireland's Classic Hits Radio. 17 minutes past 10. And I'll dedicate that to Ailish Manning, a Galway girl. Ted, her husband, was straight on the minute the song started to say it's her birthday today, Gareth. It's her favourite song. Ed's her favourite artist. She's an old soul on young shoulders. And I love her with my life. What a lovely message, Ted. Happy birthday, Ailish. Great to know that you enjoy the show every weekend. And great to know you enjoyed it over the last week and a half as well. As so many of you did. El Marie says, it's been a pleasure listening to you back on the radio this week. When I heard you Monday, I thought it was only for the day. Then as the week went on, it was time passed and I went back 20 years into my 30s. So thanks so much for the memories of me collecting my baby from school and singing along on the way to her activities. Have always loved your shows. Thank you so much. I enjoyed it so, so much. I didn't know what it would feel like because it's been almost 10 years since I presented the full-time weekday show. And it was just wonderful. Like you, it took me right back even further than 10 years ago. It was back into the 1990s, as Kate from County Tip said yesterday. All we were short of was Mrs. Brown's Boys. And we'll do it again someday. I'm not sure when, but hopefully it won't be too long. Maybe when Damien goes away on holidays during the summer, I'll be back. I'll be back. So let's take you back. Oh, I was going to give you... I almost gave away the year, which I regularly do. Let's take you back to a great year in the 1980s for the first of our Back to the Futures next.
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0: So I was doing a little research on this year, and it's amazing when you see some of the stories that it instantly transports you back. Back to the Future. This particular year in the 80s, the Late Late Show hosted a debate in January on what Gay Byrne described as, quote, a banjaxed country. The country was in rag order. Processions of young men and women heading for the boats and planes across the Irish Sea and the Atlantic. 30,000 annually were leaving a state that was becoming what Mick Clifford called in the Irish Examiner a textbook for failure. And among the contributors that night on the Late Late Show was a fresh-faced senator by the name of Michael D. Higgins. But it wasn't just the economy. Politically, from a sectarian point of view, the north of the island was also in rag order and in a terrible, terrible way. Spandau Ballet came up with this as a tribute to a shocking time in history, and what a beautiful song, Through the Barricades.

Great year for music, that's for sure. Poland's classic hits radio, home of the 80s and 90s. Back in the 1980s on Back to the Future, Through the Barricades, Spandau Ballet, and Level 42's Lessons in Love. This was the year Knock Airport, County Mayo, founded by Monsignor James Horan, was officially opened on the 30th of May. I met Monsignor James Horan in Charlestown in County Mayo. Actually stopped to run in on a very, very warm day for a couple of ice creams. And I came out and he was standing outside the shop and he says, "I wouldn't park there if I were you. You'll get a ticket." And it was lovely. I spoke to him for a couple of minutes and fair play. Obviously, divine intervention. I didn't get a ticket. At least as soon as he left, I legged it as well. Lovely man. Really, really lovely man. Now, while in Beirut this year, a little-known English teacher from Belfast called Brian Keenan was kidnapped by Islamic Jihad on the 11th of April. He shared a cell with British journalist John McCarthy, and Keenan was released in August 4 years later. McCarthy released 1 year later again. And this went all the way to number one for the Communards. Jimmy Somerville, happy birthday, by the way. I think it's tomorrow or Monday, Jim. Thelma Houston had a version. Harold Melvin and the Blue Notes had a version. And so did these guys. On Ireland.

0: Don't Leave Me This Way, coming out on Ireland's Classic Hits Radio. Back to the Future. Back to the 11th of February, in fact. And a man arrived. He was like the appointed messiah of sport, who was to be an unlikely harbinger of better times to come. Jack Charlton was his name, and he was appointed this year manager of the Irish soccer team. Gay Byrne announced the news again on the Late Late Show. He says, "I've just been given a piece of paper here which says that Jack Charlton has been appointed manager of Ireland, whatever that means." I guess a lot of people around the country actually ask the same question. Anyway, the Geordie boy turned good, and boy, did he make it very, very, very special for us. This, the divorce situation, it was reflected in the divorce referendum this year. June 26th, the country went to the polls to decide on whether to remove the constitutional ban on divorce, and it was basically not going to work out the way a lot of people wanted it to. Two quotes summed up the referendum. Archbishop of Dublin Kevin McNamara told McGill magazine, "Christ has established marriage as a lifelong institution and no one can alter that." And lifelong Conservative campaigner and Fine Gael TD Alice Glenn had this to say on the impending poll: "Any woman voting for divorce would be like a turkey voting for Christmas." Anyway, the referendum was rejected by nearly 2-1, 63.5% to 36.5%. For some, the result landed with a lot of despair. 1986 was the first year. We'll do it again just after 12.
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2: So Gary Lineker has blown the final whistle on romance.
3: Oh,
2: he
3: Gary.
2: Has revealed that he doesn't want to move in with another woman.
3: Yeah.
2: He was talking to Louis Theroux. He says, "Just me and my dog."
3: He's a very intelligent man.
2: He's so different to his brother Wayne, party boy.
3: Oh,
2: well,
3: my God.
2: Party boy's given him a boost, but he was a party boy, Wayne. Gary, I think you're dead right.
3: I think you're dead right.
2: Get a bit of peace, eh?
3: Yeah, just you and the dog.
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1: 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Yeah.

Bronski beat Why. Ah, the Communards, two of them together, just brilliant. I love it. 10 to 11 on Ireland's Classic Hits Radio. It's Gareth O'Callaghan at the weekend. The weather's beautiful here in Dublin this morning. It's cold, but it's sunny, so it's a good start, and it's generally sunny around the country. North of the country, some cloudy weather still there. But I think over the next 48 hours, we're going to see something very special. Now, Trish says, that song, Don't Leave Me This Way, will always remind me of dancing on a snooker table in Elphin in County Roscommon. It was the local at the time and I didn't drink. Something about snooker tables when you have that kind of joie de vivre about you and you think, I'm not going to play snooker, I'm going to use it as a dance stage. Anyway, great to hear from you. Also, another message here from Ken. Ken's a truck driver, regular listener for many, many years. Ken O'Reilly, good to hear from you. Yesterday he was in Bratislava in Slovakia, 32 degrees. That was about 20 past six yesterday evening. This morning at 10 to 11, he's in Arad, Romania. Arad's not so much a place as a state of heat and mind, I would imagine, as well. Safe driving, Ken. Always great to hear from you. Now, David Gray had a wonderful week. Two nights live at the Marquee. He was in Fairview Park in Dublin on Wednesday and the night before at the SSC Arena in Belfast. Sellouts, every single one of them. Where he got a chance to celebrate his birthday, I'm just not too sure. But I'm sure there was a glass partaken along the way. Hope he's enjoying a couple of days off right now. David Gray, Sail Away on a Saturday morning. Don't forget our number, 087-188-0008.

0: birthday, David. Although we did wish you happy birthday last weekend. Ireland's Classic Hits Radio. Christy says, I hope they've laid on a first-class train ticket for you this afternoon back home. Well, I've one more to do, believe it or not. I'm here tomorrow afternoon between 2 and 6, and then that's it for a few days. Then I get a chance to kind of figure out what I've neglected over the last week and a half and need to catch up on. Thank you, Christy, and happy birthday to you too. And also to Marjorie, your wife. Great to know you enjoy the show all these years. Now, your song is chosen this weekend by Martha in Nenagh, County Tipperary. That and a beautiful 80s song to go with it, coming up at 11:15 this morning. Bernie's on the way with the latest news and sport at 11. That's next.
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10: At 11 o'clock, good morning, I'm Bernie Jemison. Ireland is now the most expensive country in the EU for housing, alcohol, health and power. Figures from Eurostat also reveal that over a range of other goods and services, Ireland is the second most expensive in the EU. Overall, Irish prices are 36% higher than the EU average, surpassed only by Denmark. Personal finance editor with the Irish Independent, Charlie Weston, outlines the figures.
11: Health costs in this country are about 85% higher than the average across the European Union. Housing costs are very high. Now, that includes electricity as well. We have the most expensive electricity in Europe, but it also reflects high rents in this country and housing generally. And when it comes to alcohol, there's heavy duties. We are the most expensive. It's double the cost in this country that it is in other European countries.
10: A bill to regulate private home support providers is long overdue, according to AIM2. The legislation currently before the Seanad would set up an inspection scheme and make it an offence to operate a home support service without registration. AIM2 Senator Sarah O'Reilly says the bill is necessary to protect vulnerable adults who are inviting strangers into their home to care for them, but she says the details aren't clear.
5: Unlike nursing homes or residential settings, these care companies come in behind thousands of front doors of people's houses. So we need clarity on how inspections will work in practice. So I actually asked the minister on Tuesday some questions that weren't very clear in the legislation that he's putting forward.
10: A train driver has died and dozens of people have been injured after two trains collided just outside Bedford in England. At least one carriage derailed, with British Transport Police confirming 33 passengers were taken to hospital. An investigation into the cause of last night's tragedy is underway. Ian Prosser is a former chief inspector of railways. He says those involved in that process will get all the support they need.
12: Plenty of information available to them from the train itself, that on board train supervisory systems, data collection systems, on from the signalling. They'll have all the information they need to actually establish what happened.
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1: Live.
10: More men are being encouraged to avail of the HSE's free counselling services. Over 2,000 men have already used the services, which were launched last September. More than 13,000 counselling sessions have taken place since then, following referrals from GPs or other health services. HSE spokesperson on health and wellbeing, Fergal Fox, says there's still a stigma associated with seeking help.
13: Unfortunately, men are less likely to go to counselling, but we do need to keep encouraging that information on the HSE website around men's mental health supports, encouraging people to familiarise themselves with this for men that may need it or men that you may be talking to. I think one of the big opportunities we have as men sometimes as well is being vulnerable, showing them that it's okay to have a vulnerable conversation, or showing that a lot of men experience mental challenges at different times.
10: Sport is next.
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10: Leinster are waking up this morning as URC champions for the second season in a row. Sam Prendergast was among the try scorers as Leo Cullen's side blew the Bulls away with a 36-7 win at Croke Park last night. The out-half contributed 14 points overall, but paid tributes to the team's performance.
16: When everyone else is playing so well, it's a lot easier to be calm, you know. We're stealing the ball at lineouts, lads are making great breakdown turnovers. There's some brilliant play and attack from certain individuals that is just kind of opening up the game. And like, there's still loads that I'd probably love to have back. But I think when there's a team performance like that, it's very easy to be calm.
10: The quarterfinals of the All-Ireland Senior Hurling Championship get underway this evening. Leinster runners-up Dublin take on Clare at Semple Stadium from 7. And before that, it's round 3 action in the Football Championship. Kerry and Armagh meet from 4 at Fitzgerald Stadium, while Castlebar host the meeting of Mayo and Meath from 6:15. Scotland's hopes of making the knockout stages of the World Cup are hanging in the balance after a 1-0 defeat to Morocco last night. Tournament co-hosts the USA are through to the round of 32 after a 2-0 win over Australia in Seattle. Turkey's 1-0 defeat to Paraguay in Santa Clara means they've been knocked out after just two games.
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10: Dry with long spells of sunshine and just the odd light shower. Top temperatures 16 to 22 degrees, warmest in the east, in just light variable breezes. You're up to date on the station giving you the chance to win €29,750 from Monday by answering what did Lucy Kennedy say to Colm Hayes on Ireland's Classic Hits Radio.
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one of those great old timeless classic hits. Gwen Stefani and the band No Doubt and Don't Speak. It's just 13 minutes past 11. This week's Your Song is written by Martha in Nenagh County Tip, and she writes, "Dear Gareth, like so many of your listeners who write to Your Song, I've been a listener for longer than I can remember. It dates back decades. For many years, donating blood was something I did without expecting anything in return. I gave regularly because I believed in helping others, knowing that somewhere someone might be fighting for their life and depending on the kindness of a stranger. Each time I rolled up my sleeve, I hoped that my donation would bring comfort, healing, and another chance at life for someone I would never meet. It became more than a habit. It was my way of giving back and making a difference in the lives of others. This may not be like most of the letters that you receive and read out every Saturday, but I just feel that it's important to talk about how important it is because it saves lives. What made blood donation so special was the knowledge that I could help someone I would never meet. Whether it was a patient undergoing surgery, a person recovering from an accident, or someone battling a serious illness, I knew that my donation could offer hope during one of the most difficult moments of their life. I never needed recognition or thanks. The thought that I might help another person was enough. That feeling stayed with me long after each donation and inspired me to continue giving year after year. There's something very special about knowing that you're needed. When the clinic would call to say, can you drop in at some stage? We need a donation from you. The impact of donating blood reached beyond those receiving it. It also changed me. It taught me the value of compassion and generosity, but also community. It reminded me that we're all connected and that small acts of kindness can have life-changing consequences. Donating blood gave me a profound sense of thanks for my own health and the opportunity to help someone else. Looking back, I realized that each donation carried with it not just blood, but also hope and the belief that we can make the world a little bit better by helping one another. I never imagined one day that I would be the person in need. When I was giving birth to my second child, I had lost a lot of blood and I needed a transfusion myself. Life is a way of changing our perspective, and now, after years of being a donor, I've become a recipient of the very gift I gave so freely. Sitting on the other side of that experience was very, very emotional for me. As that blood flowed into me, I couldn't help but think about the countless donors who, like me, had taken the time to help a stranger. For the first time, I really begun to understand what that gift feels like when it reaches the person whose life it changes. The gratitude I feel is impossible to put into words. What was once a simple act of kindness has become something very, very personal to me. I know the compassion and the selflessness behind every donation because I spent years being part of that. And now I carry appreciation for the person who donated the blood that helped me when I badly needed it. Their gift gave me strength and hope and a reminder that even the smallest acts of humanity can have an extraordinary impact. Having stood on both sides of this journey, it amazes me how connected we all are. Years ago, I gave blood hoping to help someone I would never know, and today I'm living proof of the same kindness being returned to me. It's a humbling and emotional reminder that every donation matters. I'll forever be thankful for the strangers who gave me the same gift that I was so privileged to give to others for so many years. So Gareth, this is a letter to thank those who've donated and to those who continue to donate. I've seen both sides, and it's both an honour and privilege to be able to say so. On Saturday, maybe you could play a song for me that each time I donated, it was a song that reminded me that we're all young. And what keeps us young is the blood that flows through us and the donations we are given and the ones we give. It's by Alphaville, and it turns out to be one of my favourites from way back when I was forever young. Beautiful story, Martha. Thank you. Here's the song you're looking for.

0: great song from the band Alphaville and Forever Young from 1984. And that's a special song connected with a great story this morning, and that's from Martha in Nina. Just emphasizing how important blood donations really, really are. And it's when you least expect to need one that you're hoping that someone has actually donated the sort of blood that you need to get into your body to save your life. So great message, Martha, and I'm delighted. And lovely that you acknowledge how important it is when you see it from both sides as well. Thank you. And what a great song to pick. And please be forever young. I hope you still are. That's your song. We play a special song to go with a very special story every Saturday. That's what we call it, your song. If you've got a song to go with your story, why not let us know and we'll tell that story. Why not email me? In the subject bar, your song, and the email address, gareth@classichits.ie.
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0: Jar of Hearts, Christina Perry on Ireland's Classic Hits Radio, and Savage Garden to the Moon and Back. Now, 24 minutes to 12 on a Saturday morning. A ferociously high pollen count this morning. If you're sneezing and can't stop, that's probably what it is. It's the allergy. Lots of nasal puffy things that you can get in your local pharmacy. Drop in and ask them. They're geniuses when it comes to this. Years ago, you couldn't get a thing. You'd have a little pill like, what was it, Citrine or something, I think it was called, or something like that. And it would take 3 or 4 days to work. Now they've got great nasal inhalers, little injectors. Just take a sniff. It relieves it pretty quickly. Very, very high temperatures expected over the next week. Just looking across Europe at the moment, Spain is heading into the 40s this afternoon, and they're calling it a heat dome. And this is a severe weather phenomenon where you get a kind of a stationary high pressure system way, way, way up, higher than it usually is. And it kind of acts as a thermal lid. It has this lid effect, trapping hot air over a specific region. And this particular heat dome is huge, and it's pulling us into it, thankfully, provided we look after ourselves. So it's this large, kind of powerful ridge of high pressure parked over Europe. It's way up in the upper atmosphere, and the system acts like a heavy lid on a pot of boiling water. You get it? Yeah. Refusing to budge. But you know something? We don't want it to budge just yet. We'll take it for as long as we can cope with it. If you'd like to get in touch today, 087-188-0008 for WhatsApp messages and voice notes. Pauline Casey says, so lovely to hear your voice on the radio all this week. Enjoying the show this morning. And I'll definitely be listening to you tomorrow afternoon while I'm out doing a bit of gardening in this beautiful weather. Could you please say happy Father's Day to my brilliant, beautiful husband, Tom Casey, who would do anything for me and his three beautiful girls. Hope he has the best Father's Day. Thanks a million. Look forward to hearing you tomorrow. Father's Day. So I was going to say, if you'd like to say hello to a dad now, please do. Or you can wait till tomorrow, because we're here again tomorrow afternoon between 2 and 6. Father's Day, tomorrow the 21st.
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Boy Meets Girl, Waiting for a Star to Fall. Lovely reaction to your song today. Jim says, Gareth, I received this last year. It's a beautiful, beautiful, like a trophy, like a vase. It's more than a vase. It looks like a little genie lamp, in fact, and it says, thank you. I can't quite read it, Jim, but it's a beautiful gift. I received it for donating blood products 700 times. I've been a regular platelet donor in James's Hospital in Dublin for 40 years approximately. Two donations every 28 days. My goodness. Every 28 days. That's remarkable, Jim. Congratulations, and you're a gem to humanity, and I genuinely mean that. That's incredible. Trying to figure out how many lives you would have saved. I know that my wonderful wife has also received a couple of gifts for all of the blood she has donated over many, many years. And let me see, there's another one here, actually. Karen says, I enjoyed your song today because when I was younger, a friend of mine said, giving blood is like doing charity. So even when you're poor, you can still help someone. It always stood with me. If you have time, could you please play Angel by Shaggy for my husband, John, for Father's Day. Hello, John. Whenever we've requested Angel, people always play the Robbie Williams version, but this is our song. Have a wonderful Father's Day, John. And Gareth, can you please wish my husband, Eamon Leahy, a happy Father's Day? He's the best dad, and we love him loads, from his daughter, Chloe, son Jack, and wife Aoife from Kerry.

0: 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They went on to have 7 number ones and a best-selling album, all in the one year as well. 5 to 12, Gareth O'Callaghan for a Saturday. 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Your home is one of your biggest investments, so make sure it makes the best first impression. Find out more at stagemyhome.ie. We're going to take you back to another 1980s year. Interesting, really, when you think that this particular year saw a huge cultural change in the country. We got a coalition government, in fact, quite a different one at that. George H.W. Bush was sworn in as the 41st president of the United States, and we've got 3 great songs from this year, which was memorable as well from a radio perspective because the whole radio landscape in Ireland changed. I'll tell you more about it in 20 minutes. Gareth, can you wish my husband Paul a happy Father's Day? He's such a great husband and father. We love you. Thanks for all you do. He's in work now, hopefully listening. That's from Tanya. And we're both running a half marathon tomorrow. Great. Lovely way to spend Father's Day for the two of you. And great to hear from you. 087-188-0008. More of your favourite classic hits on the way, including The Boys of Summer from Don Henley, which I went looking for this morning when I saw the sun shining, thinking we're into, well, the other side of June. Longest day of the year tomorrow deserves a classic. That's coming up after the news and sport with Bernie at midday.
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9: At 12 o'clock, good afternoon, I'm Bernie Jamieson. Ireland is now the most expensive country in the EU for housing, alcohol, health and power. Figures from Eurostat also reveal that over a range of other goods and services, Ireland is the second most expensive in the EU, surpassed only by Denmark. Personal finance editor with the Irish Independent, Charlie Weston, outlines the figures.
10: Health costs in this country are about 85% higher than the average across the European Union. Housing costs are very high. Now, that includes electricity as well. We have the most expensive electricity in Europe, but it also reflects high rents in this country and housing generally. And when it comes to alcohol, there's heavy duties. We are the most expensive. It's double the cost in this country that it is in other European countries.
9: Weather experts are keeping a close eye on a massive heat dome stretching across parts of Europe as Ireland prepares for a spell of unusually warm weather. It's being linked to soaring temperatures across parts of Western and Southern Europe. Alan O'Reilly from Carlow Weather says Ireland will catch the edge of the heat wave.
11: Well, we have much warmer and drier air moving up really from the south of France right up through Western Europe into Ireland. We will see the edge of that heat with warmer days ahead and a lot of dry weather as well, with only the odd shower really on Monday, and then largely dry until the risk of showers returns on Friday.
9: Gardaí are appealing for witnesses after an explosive device was found in Cork. The discovery was made in Bandon on Thursday. Anyone who noticed anything unusual in the Laurel Walk, Allen Square, North Main Street and Dunmanway Road areas of Bandon Town between 2:30 and 3:30 on Thursday afternoon is asked to contact Gardaí. 16 people have been killed in Israeli airstrikes on southern Lebanon. It comes less than 24 hours after Israel announced a new ceasefire deal with Hezbollah. Negin Anga is a former senior advisor at the White House. She says both sides are testing the boundaries.
12: We always knew that Lebanon was going to be the biggest trigger. Iran was very clear that it sees Hezbollah as part of its own forces. The strikes between Hezbollah and Israel yesterday obviously put a pause back in these talks.
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1: Live.
9: Buddhists around the world will take part in a peace meditation in Dublin City Centre this afternoon. The Dublin Buddhist Centre is hosting the event at the Portal on North Earl Street at 2 o'clock, connecting with people in five other countries. Members of the public are invited to join in. Spokesperson for the Dublin Buddhist Centre, Maitri Kaya, says they want to counter the violence and hatred in the world.
13: We're not going to change the opinion of the politicians who promote this violence, but we can change the mind of ordinary people. There is an energy when people meditate together that can change the world. The world isn't suddenly going to break into peace, but it can change people's minds.
9: Sport is next.
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9: Leinster rounded off a successful defence of their URC title last night. Leo Cullen's side blew the Bulls away with a 36-7 win in the final at Croke Park. Two Gaelic games and the quarterfinals of the All-Ireland Senior Hurling Championship get underway this evening. Dublin take on Clare at Semple Stadium from 7. Before that, it's round 3 action in the Football Championship. Kerry and Armagh meet from 4 at Fitzgerald Stadium, while Castlebar host the meeting of Mayo and Meath from 6:15. Donegal and Mayo get the action underway from 1 o'clock as the round robin continues in the Ladies Football Championship. At the same time, Tyrone are up against Meath. Then at 3, Tipperary welcome Kildare, and Armagh are up against Waterford. Scotland's hopes of making the knockout stages of the World Cup are hanging in the balance after a 1-0 defeat to Morocco last night. The USA are through to the round of 32 after a 2-0 win over Australia in Seattle. And Turkey's 1-0 defeat to Paraguay in Santa Clara means they've been knocked out after just two games.
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9: Dry with long spells of sunshine and just the odd light shower. Top temperature 16 to 22 degrees, warmest in the east, in just light variable breezes. 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

Ireland's Classic Hits Radio, nearly 12:15 on a Saturday. Gareth O'Callaghan at the weekend. Gareth, I'm a distant relation to Monsignor James Horan. Thank you so much for the mention you gave him. We miss him dearly. He was very special in our lives and he was a great man. Thank you for keeping him in mind. Thank you. I was most impressed that day in Charlestown when I got chatting to him. A lovely, warm, welcoming individual. And let's face it, a visionary. Who would have thought that it was possible to achieve what he did? We have one of the finest airports in the country. And so many people said, it's not going to happen. And it did. He made it happen. Divine intervention, of course, but stubbornness as well. He was a very stubborn man and it paid off. They are my memories of it anyway. And what a wonderful airport that we have right where it was needed. Now, 12:15, lots of Father's Day requests. Happy Father's Day to Ryan, the best daddy. Love from Noah, Alex, Max and Sophie. Can you also say a very happy first birthday, Gareth, today to Dave from his little girl Lily in Galway. That's from Niamh, thank you. And a special request, Gareth, for my fab hubby, Niall Hurley. Happy Father's Day to the best dad in the world. To our two lads, Charlie and Sam, we've been touring around Ireland for the past week. We've had the best week ever. Thanks, Niall. You're a star. And that's from Maeve. I'm looking out the window here and I've had this song with me. Popped it away, actually, about 2 weeks ago when the sun went in. And I said, I'll get to take it out again. And I'm glad I did for the show today because it's perfect.

0: Don Henley, the Boys of Summer on Ireland's Classic Hits Radio. It's perfect, isn't it? We'll play it again next week. 20 past 12. Now, I've got a letter here in front of me. It's a thank you from five very grateful young swimmers. And the song I played for your song this morning, I wanted to hold that thought over because I want to dedicate that song to another bunch of individuals in a few minutes' time. The letter reads, "Hi Gareth, 2 weeks ago, you very kindly read out a request from our mums before we took on our half marathon swim challenge. So now we think it's only fair that it's our turn to get in touch. We are Cahill Slattery, Ewan Kennelly, Noah Connolly, Adam Burns and JJ Liston from North Kerry, a group of lads aged between 14 and 16. And 6 days ago, June 14th, we completed the equivalent of a half marathon swim at Ballybunion Leisure Centre in aid of Kerry Hospice Palliative Care. We finished the challenge in an amazing 1 hour and 38 minutes. Well done. And we're delighted to cross the finish line after months of training and preparation. When we started, our fundraising target was €3,000. Thanks to the incredible generosity of our community and supporters far and wide, we've now raised more than double that, which is beyond anything we expected. We'd like to say a huge thank you to everyone who donated, shared our fundraiser, sent messages of support, and came along on the day to cheer us on. Every donation and every word of encouragement meant so much to us. A special thank you goes to Ballybunion Leisure Centre for facilitating us on the day. We're part of an amazing swim club there and to us the best in the country. We'd also like to thank our coaches from the swim club, Dermot and Eric, whose dedication, patience and encouragement over the years prepared us so well for the challenge. Everything they taught us helped us achieve what we did. Most important, we want to thank our families for supporting us every step of the way. And especially moms, who somehow managed all the lifts, early mornings, late evenings, swimming bags, fundraising, encouragement and everything in between. We honestly couldn't have done it without them. Before we finish, we should probably mention that we overheard one of our moms saying that you had a voice like chocolate. We won't name names, but we thought you deserved to know. We can't say we understand exactly what that means, but apparently it's a compliment. If you happen to play Forever Young by Alphaville, as a special dedication to our moms, Bernie, Rebecca, Bridget, Ellen, and my own mom, Helena, we'd be delighted. They deserve a bit of recognition after everything they've done for us. Many thanks again, Gareth, for your support before the swim and for helping us spread the word about such an important cause. Best wishes, Cahill, Ewan, Noah, Adam, and JJ. Proud of all five of you. Proud of your mums. And delighted to say hello to you this morning and congratulate you. What an achievement. Absolutely just crazy when you think of it. 1 hour and 38 minutes. Brilliant. What a challenge. Thank you, all of you. And thanks for getting in touch and letting us know how you got on.
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0: So, one of the biggest headline stories this year, Holocaust in Hillsborough. Another one of the big stories, Mikhail Gorbachev stopped over at Shannon. It was a brief summit meeting. Gorbachev brought sweeping reform to the Soviet Union and opened a new dialogue with the West. Soviet forces also pulled out of Afghanistan, if I remember rightly, this particular year. This was also the year when Cork beat Mayo in the football final and Tipperary beat Antrim in the hurling, and a huge change on the radio landscape, which I'll tell you more about in a couple of minutes. And the music was

classic, eh? Chris Rea on The Road to Hell on Ireland's Classic Hits Radio. We're remembering the year when the case of the Guildford Four was referred to the Court of Appeal, but then it all changed, didn't it? Very, very quickly. And there were a number of surprises, that's for sure. RTE broadcast its first People in Need telethon fundraiser, starting live on RTE One at 6:30, presented by Gay Byrne, and it ran until 2007. And this was the year that Fianna Fáil leader Charlie Haughey was re-elected as Taoiseach after forming the party's first ever coalition government with the Progressive Democrats. Frank Sinatra was joined on stage by Liza Minnelli and Sammy Davis Jr. in May.

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0: I mentioned there that the British judicial system decided this particular year to review the case of the Guildford Four. They were released on the 19th of October this year after having their convictions quashed. That was a year and a half ahead of something similar for, well, something identical for the Birmingham Six. So here's a piece I found earlier on. This is Gerry Conlon. And this is moments after the convictions were quashed and they were released. Have a listen to this.
3: I know what happened was a tragedy at Guildford, Woolwich and Birmingham. But you don't compound a tragedy by making other tragedies.
4: How much bitterness is there in your heart?
3: There's not a lot of bitterness in my heart. I feel bitter towards your judiciary, towards the police, who framed me, fabricated evidence. But I've nothing but time and respect for all the English people who helped me. And there's been so, so many of them. If you're Irish and you're arrested on a terrorist political type of offence, you don't stand a chance. You just don't stand a chance. Maybe now that they've been big enough, or maybe that some of them have been honest enough to admit that mistakes do make. Maybe the Birmingham Six will be next. Please God, they will.
0: Prophetic words on his part. Patrick Gerard Conlon, Gerry, as he was known, son of Giuseppe, and an amazing movie, of course, directed by Jim Sheridan, which followed a number of years later. 1989, that was when the convictions were quashed and then they were vindicated in 1990, and it was the following year for the Birmingham Six. A poignant piece from the archives from 1989 on Ireland's Classic Hits Radio.

0: Phil will do it again tomorrow, just after 11 o'clock. And we'll be here tomorrow between 2 and 6. And we're also here till 2 this afternoon.
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Bonnie Tyler, Holding Out for a Hero. She's on the mend, which is wonderful news. Delighted to hear it. 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We've another hour to go, and I promise I've a stack of Father's Day requests. I don't want to rush them, so we'll get round to playing them and chatting about them in the next hour. One more to go before news. Here's a real classic.

Toto, Africa, on Ireland's Classic Hits Radio. I'll dedicate that to Pat and Brendan, busy making hay in County Meath. Thanks for the video again, guys. You do it every year, and I love it. 30 seconds on board the tractor. And I can't see what's behind there. I know it's the mower. I don't know whether you have a hay rake on it as well, or it's too early for the baler, obviously. The mower or the mower conditioner. yeah, nothing like being back down on the farm. Anyway, great to hear from the two of you. Beautiful day to do it, and I'm sure there's a few days working it, judging by the size of that field. 087-188-0008 for WhatsApps and voice notes. Bernie has the latest news and sport at 1 coming up next. Ireland's

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9: At 1 o'clock, good afternoon, I'm Bernie Jamieson. Ireland is now the most expensive country in the EU for housing, alcohol, health and electricity. Figures from Eurostat also reveal that over a broader range of goods and services, Ireland is the second most expensive in the EU, surpassed only by Denmark. Personal finance editor with the Irish Independent, Charlie Weston, outlines the figures.
10: Health costs in this country are about 85% higher than the average across the European Union. Housing costs are very high. Now, that includes electricity as well. We have the most expensive electricity in Europe, but it also reflects high rents in this country and housing generally. And when it comes to alcohol, there's heavy duties. We are the most expensive. It's double the cost in this country that it is in other European countries.
9: 16 people have been killed in Israeli strikes on Lebanon just hours after a ceasefire deal with Hezbollah. Iran says there can't be a peace deal with the US while Israel and Hezbollah are still fighting. Jerry Arthurs is a lecturer in international relations and politics at Southeast Technological University. He says US President Donald Trump is becoming increasingly frustrated.
11: You refer to Hezbollah's attacks as being a pinprick this week, and you can imagine how that went down with Israeli political opinion. Bibi's in a bit of a bind. If he undermines the deal, he's going to alienate Vance and Trump. But it's a deeply unpopular memorandum of understanding across the vast swathe of political opinion in Israel.
9: Nine people are in a critical condition after a train crash in England. Two trains collided near Bedford, north of London, yesterday evening, killing one of the drivers. More than 80 people were taken to hospital. British Transport Police Chief Constable Lucy Dorsey says the investigators must be given the space to do their job.
12: They are extremely experienced, and I would ask that we all refrain from speculation. I also want to thank local people who showed immense kindness to those stranded on trains and to the casualties.
9: Thousands of people are heading to the southeast this weekend for the Waterford Viking Marathon. Now in its 14th year, the event will host several runs today and tomorrow, including a full and half marathon, a 10K, and a disability-friendly run. People from 34 countries will take part this year. Organiser Fiona Crohan says lots of people have travelled to compete.
3: It is a destination event now. It's definitely been put on the map and the word is getting out about it. It's so wonderful that we have people travelling so far for it, but then also at the same time you've people coming from just around the corner as well, and you've got thousands of people that are going to be standing there shoulder to shoulder on the mall.
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9: Tomorrow marks the summer solstice, with more than 17 hours of daylight on the way. The sun will rise before 5 o'clock in the morning and set just before 10 o'clock tomorrow night. The annual event signals the height of summer, although from this weekend on, the days will begin to gradually get shorter again. Sport is next.
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9: Quarterfinals of the All-Ireland Senior Hurling Championship get underway this evening. Dublin take on Clare at Semple Stadium from 7. Before that, it's round 3 action in the Football Championship. Kerry and Armagh meet from 4 o'clock at Fitzgerald Stadium, while Castlebar host the meeting of Mayo and Meath from 6.15. The Tailteann Cup semi-finals are also down for decision at Croke Park today. 2024 winners Down do battle with Fermanagh from 3, while it's a 5 o'clock start to Offaly against Wexford. Donegal and Mayo are getting the action underway now as the round robin continues in the Ladies Football Championship. Tyrone are up against Meath, that game also just underway. Then at 3 o'clock, Tipperary welcome Kildare, and Armagh are up against Waterford. Finally, Scotland's hopes of making the knockout stages of the World Cup are hanging in the balance after a 1-0 defeat to Morocco last night.
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9: Dry with long spells of sunshine and just the odd light shower. Top temperature 16 to 22 degrees, warmest in the east, in just light variable breezes. You're up to date on the station giving you the chance to win €29,750 from Monday by answering what did Lucy Kennedy say to Colm Hayes on Ireland's Classic Hits Radio.
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beautiful. I never tire of listening to it, and I still sing along to every single word and every single second of the 6 minutes 13 seconds of Lion Eyes by the Eagles from 1975. First time I ever heard it, Larry Gogan played it. And there were many days when I was sitting with Larry in studio when we both played it all those years back. Lion Eyes on Ireland's Classic Hits Radio. Don Henley, Glenn Fry writing it and singing front of stage there. Now, speaking of Don Henley, Niall Horan and Don Henley have become great buddies. Niall Horan went to see the Eagles in London many years ago and was invited backstage, got chatting with the guys and became great friends from then forward with Don. And Don has become a bit of a mentor and they have established this great bond. They really have. They've written some stuff, I hear, together. Whether we'll ever get to hear it released, I'm not too sure. Whether it's been recorded, I don't know. But here's something that I came across last week. A little tip-off friend of mine in London just said, get a listen to this. Here's Niall recording with the BBC Concert Orchestra. Probably the first time you've heard this, okay? Maybe not. Maybe you've already heard it. I played a little clip of it yesterday. But have a listen to this and just see how close you think it comes to sounding so much like Don, okay? Here's Niall Horan.

Isn't that beautiful? Niall Horan, Desperado, with the BBC Concert Orchestra, recorded 3 weeks ago. I just love that. And I'm sure Don has heard it, and I'm sure he's very, very proud.

0: Hand in My Pocket, Alanis Morissette on Ireland's Classic Kids Radio, home of the 80s and 90s. And Rock said It Must Have Been Love. 1:23 in the afternoon, Gareth O'Callaghan at the weekend. Aidan, thank you for the texts. Yes, it was Atlantic Radio I was talking about, 1989. Set itself up home in County Meath, in fact. Trim was where it was located. And that great big mast, you could see it from the N4. Miles away, out on the Galway Road as you were travelling west and east for many, many years. Great to hear from you. Alan says, can you wish my father-in-law, Noel, a happy Father's Day? To say he's a hero of mine is an understatement. He's 83 years young and going as strong as ever. He's the best anyone could wish for. I know everyone says the same, but Noel was a second father to me, and me and my wife Tracy would not be where we are today and definitely wouldn't have what we have in life. So for me, his four wonderful daughters and all the grandchildren and great-grandchildren, wishing him a super Father's Day. As always, love the show, Gareth. You're an absolute tonic on the radio. You're a bit of a tonic yourself, Alan. And what a gorgeous message for your father-in-law, Noel. Happy Father's Day, Noel. Everyone loves you very, very dearly. Great to hear from you, Alan. Gareth, I would like a big shout out to my father, Brendan. He's the best. Could you play any David Gray song, as he's a huge fan? Love from your son, Oisin. We'll back dedicate the David Gray song we played him earlier on. Hope he has a great day tomorrow. Morning from Sonny McCroom. Please can you say happy Father's Day to my wonderful husband, PJ Herlihy, who's painting away here. Thank you. That's from Molly. And a big shout out to our wonderful father, James Slevin. We're en route to the Glen of Aherlow. Beautiful. Sun is shining and the radio's blaring. Perfect day. Lots of love, Helena, Ben, Sarah, and the fur baby, Bella. Thank you, Helena. And happy Father's Day, James. Couldn't think of a more beautiful place to be this weekend. The Glen of Aherlow and the sun shining. We're back in a moment with the Cranberries.
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0: Love that. Snow Patrol. Love anything by Snow Patrol. Just Say Yes. We played Chasing Cars yesterday. Huge reaction to it. It's just one of those outstanding songs, isn't it? Yeah. Now, a couple of requests. Alison and Mike travelling to Galway for the weekend. Any chance of Baker Street? Jerry Rafferty. You're a Rafferty fan, so go for it. Yep. I'll organise that in the next couple of seconds. UB40, Cranberries Linger, one of my favourites. 20 minutes to two. I won't get round to all of the Dad's Day requests. So if your father is someone who deserves a special mention, we're here for 4 hours tomorrow afternoon. Great way to spend Father's Day wherever you are, perhaps in the car, perhaps just chilling out and celebrating the day that's in it. We'll be here tomorrow between 2 and 6. Couple more to go. So what was that about Baker Street?
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Robbie Williams and Rock DJ on Ireland's Classic Hits Radio. A special hello to Renee and to your sister Bernie Pierce, who has finally converted and is a big fan of the station. I'm delighted to hear that. I take personal satisfaction and joy in that. Thank you. Hi, Bernie. And also to Dave and Thelma this afternoon, enjoying what is great. Great. It's perfect weather for radio. As I mentioned during the week, DJs generally have this thing about the summer because the music just, it kind of takes on a life of its own. And last month, we experienced the hottest May on record. Top temperature, about 31 degrees, recorded in Ambyfield in County Limerick and Clonmel, County Tip, 25th and 26th of May. It looks as if we're about to break that this week. That's what they're telling us. Highest temperature records in much of Western Europe likely to be shattered in coming days as the mercury is expected to keep rising. Now, there was sweltering heat right across the continent, a grueling heat wave yesterday, France being hit really, really hard. Hundreds of schools tweaking their timetables to cope and closing the doors because they just couldn't manage. And that was France. And forecasters are warning of this intense, long-lasting heat wave that could see temperatures in Paris soar above 40 degrees for the first time in June ever. So just be careful. And also, if you're on the Costa, any of the Costas, in fact, but Costa del Sol particularly, and around the Algarve, along the, let's see, the east side of the Algarve. So that would be Albufeira and Alvor along that stretch. Very, very warm. Great weather outside. Time to get out and enjoy it. Back with you tomorrow. Brian Walsh is here just after 2 o'clock, and I'll see you tomorrow afternoon on Father's Day between 2 and 6. Leave you with Westlife, If I Let You Go. Have a great day.

0: 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Are you the one that has the job of picking up the kids from football practice or dance class or camp or GAA training? 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
10: At 2 o'clock, good afternoon, I'm Bernie Jamieson. Health costs in Ireland are the highest in the European Union. That's according to new figures from Eurostat, which also show we rank highest for housing, alcohol and electricity prices. When it comes to goods and services, Ireland is the second most expensive country, second only to Denmark. Personal finance editor with the Irish Independent, Charlie Weston, outlines some of the reasons prices are so high.
11: We have one of the highest standard rates of VAT at 23%. There's a lack of competition in certain sectors. And sometimes we have a lot of players competing in markets, but they don't really compete. They match each other's prices. We also have lower government subsidies when it comes to the likes of public transport and childcare. Even though the Strait of Hormuz may open soon, there could be more energy price rises as well. So really the government should get its finger out and do something about this.
10: Staff at a child detention centre in Dublin say they're taking industrial action after they were attacked with weapons. The Irish Daily Mail reports that staff at Oberstown in Lusk have had their lives and families threatened. Forsa Trade Union has served notice of industrial action at the centre after talks broke down during the week. Serious incidents at the centre include a staff member receiving a slash wound to the face. It's led to staff shortages, with some staff members afraid to come to work over safety fears. New Israeli airstrikes in Lebanon have disrupted the next phase of the US-Iran peace process. At least 16 people have been killed in strikes on southern Lebanon, despite a new ceasefire being announced yesterday. Nega Anga is a former senior advisor at the White House. She says the attacks have put things on hold, but the US is trying to keep the diplomatic process alive.
12: We do see the US delegation slowly arriving in Switzerland again to have these technical talks. I think we're going to see a lot of push and pull by both sides until they can continue to move forward.
10: A public appeal has been issued to help trace a missing woman in County Wicklow. Andrea Ogilvie, who's 44, was reported missing yesterday and was last seen in the Newcastle area. She's described as being around 5'6", of slim build, with blonde hair and blue eyes, and was last seen wearing blue jeans and a pink jumper. Garthy and her family are very concerned for her well-being and are urging anyone with information to contact Bray Garthy Station.
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8: Live.
10: Weather experts are keeping a close eye on a massive heat dome stretching across parts of Europe as Ireland prepares for a spell of unusually warm weather. It's being linked to soaring temperatures across parts of Western and Southern Europe. Alan O'Reilly from Carlow Weather says Ireland will catch the edge of the heat wave.
13: Well, we have much warmer and drier air moving up really from the south of France right up through Western Europe into Ireland. We will see the edge of that heat with warmer days ahead and a lot of dry weather as well, with only the odd shower really on Monday, and then largely dry until the risk of showers returns on Friday.
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8: With Supermax, the only thing fresher than that last minute goal, the 100% fresh Irish chicken breast sandwich from Supermax. 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
10: It's quarterfinals weekend in the All-Ireland Senior Hurling Championship. Semple Stadium hosts the meeting of 2024 winners Clare and beaten Leinster finalist Dublin this evening. Throw-in for that game in Thurles is at 7. Before that, there's a pair of round 3 fixtures in the All-Ireland Football Championship. Holders Kerry take on Armagh at Fitzgerald Stadium from 4, followed by the meeting of Mayo and Meath from 6:15. In the Ladies Football Championship, Mayo have an 8-1 lead over Donegal in Glenfinn, while Meath lead Tyrone by 9-6 at Healy Park in Omagh. In the All-Ireland Camogie Championship, it's all on the line for Offaly and Dublin in Group 2. Limerick are also up against Wexford, while the winner of Kilkenny's tie with Clare will book their spot in the quarterfinals next month. Finally, Scotland's hopes of making the knockout stages of the World Cup are hanging in the balance after a 1-0 defeat to Morocco last night. This evening, the Netherlands and Sweden go head-to-head in Houston from 6 o'clock Irish time.
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10: Dry with long spells of sunshine and just the odd light shower. Top temperatures 16 to 22 degrees, warmest in the east, in just light variable breezes. 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

Shakira, Shakira on Ireland's Classic Hits Radio. We're the home of the 80s and 90s, and that's wherever, whenever. It is Brian Walsh with you right through your Saturday afternoon. How are you getting on? Well, I've got an update for you coming very shortly on what Lucy Kennedy said to Colm Hayes. It's coming after Adele. But first, if you need a little bit of motivation, this will keep you on your toes. It's Survivor, Eye of the Tiger on Ireland's Classic Hits Radio.

0: That's Adele rolling in the deep on Ireland's Classic Hits Radio. We're the home of the 80s and 90s. It's a revenge song about her boyfriend from the album 21. Now, looks like glorious weather at the moment anyway across a lot of the country. There could be cloud, there could be rain, not too far away. But what are you up to? Are you having an ice cream? Or are you doing a barbecue in the back garden? Or maybe you're just shopping? Let me know. I want to know. Share what you're doing with me. You will get me, as always, by text, by WhatsApp, by voice note. You'll get me on 0871 880008. I'd love to hear from you all right now. Just to let you know that when you wake up on Monday morning and you're listening to Colm and Lucy in the morning, what did Lucy Kennedy say to Colm Hayes? It's going to be worth an incredible eye-watering €29,750. Wow, a lot of cash. You could certainly get lots of sunscreen with that money, or go on a holiday to get some sun. Just make sure you're listening nice and early, because now there's an extra chance for the early bird to play. You can play between 6 and 7 a.m. only here. All right. So within about 15 minutes' time, we're going to have a little bit of fun. A riddle just for fun on Ireland's Classic Hits Radio.
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0: And you know, when MTV started off, it created a sort of a mini invasion, particularly of the British artists. And that was one of the songs, Don't You Want Me. It was the first US single release by the Human League, and it did pretty well for them. Now, I was asking you to get in touch and let me know what you're up to. Thank you very much for doing that. Got a few people to say hi to right now. Somebody is baking in Waterford. Hi to the Dooley family, and there's a selection of what I hope might be apple tarts. I'm a very big fan of apple tarts. Thank you very much for getting in touch. And also hi to Trish. Trish is in County Clare, Curfin, County Clare, hanging wallpaper at the moment. And got to say hi to James as well. James is in Spain. Very hot at the moment, 28 degrees, going back home on Monday. The thing about it is, James, I think you're going to be coming back to pretty hot weather in Ireland as well when you are home. So enjoy the rest of your trip and safe travels home. Right, it's time now for a little bit of fun. It's time for the riddle. So this is just for fun. All I need for you to do is have a think about this. When you think you know, get in touch. Just give me your answer, your name and where you are. You can WhatsApp or voice note 0871 880008 if you think you can work this out. So I help you from your head to your toes. The more I work, the smaller I grow. So have a think about that. I help you from your head to your toes. The more I work, the smaller I grow. What am I? If you think you know and you want to have a guess, just give me your answer, your name and where you are, and WhatsApp or voice note 087-188-9292, 087-188-0008. That is the number. That's 087-188-0008. And I will give you the answer just before the news at 3 o'clock on Ireland's Classic Hits Radio.
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2: Party boy's given him a boost, but he was a party boy, Wayne. Gary, you think you're dead right?
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3: Yeah, just you and the dog.
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0: push the button, Sugar Babes on Ireland's Classic Hits Radio. We're the home of the 80s and 90s. Glad to see it's so gorgeous and sunny right across the country. Thanks for getting in touch and letting me know. I've got the riddle as well now. Got some voice notes and also some people to say hi to. And people are doing loads of jobs. Is it the sunshine that just makes everybody feel so good about what you've got to do and you really don't mind? You just get stuck in and do it. So the riddle was, I help you from head to your toes. The more I work, the smaller I get. Got to say hi to Margaret, who's in Galway. Estelle Nolan is in Cork. Rose Corrigan is in Dublin 1. Lorraine as well is in sunny Dundalk. Lovely to hear that it is so just gorgeous across the country. Also got some voice notes.
1: Hi Brian, enjoying the sun in Galway. Pascal McKinnon, Chum. I think the answer to the riddle is a bar of soap.
2: Lauren from Limerick. Answer to the riddle is a bar of soap.
3: A pencil. Gillian from Limerick.
0: Thank you all very much for getting in touch and having a go. So the riddle that I have is, I help you from your head to your toes. The more I work, the smaller I grow. What am I? The answer that I have is what is the answer that I have? Because there were so many in there. Soap. Soap is the answer that I have. So if you guess that, well done to you. I suppose pencil as well is probably a possibility too. So thanks for having a go. Now, got to say hello to Rob. Rob is in Oranmore in Galway, painting his daughter's bedroom while she's away on her Leaving Cert holiday. Enjoying the show while painting out in the fab sunshine. So thank you very much, Rob. Rob is a fellow Renmore man. Isn't that always nice to hear? Because I'm from Galway, Renmore in particular. So thank you very much for that, Rob. Now, news and sport is on the way, and it's the home of the 80s and 90s, Ireland's Classic Hits Radio, with Stage My Home. 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On the way, a song that has such a unique structure, it helps by sticking in your mind. I'll play it for you next after News and Sport, which is on the way on Ireland's Classic Hits Radio.
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12: At 3 o'clock, good afternoon, I'm Bernie Jemison. Health costs in Ireland are the highest in the European Union, 85% higher than the average. That's according to new figures from Eurostat, which also show we rank highest for housing, alcohol and electricity prices. Personal finance editor with the Irish Independent, Charlie Weston, outlines some of the reasons prices are so high.
13: We have one of the highest standard rates of VAT at 23%. There's a lack of competition in certain sectors. And sometimes we have a lot of players competing in markets, but they don't really compete. They match each other's prices. We also have lower government subsidies when it comes to the likes of public transport and childcare. Even though the Strait of Hormuz may open soon, there could be more energy price rises as well. So really, really, the government should get its finger out and do something with this.
12: Iran says it's closing the Strait of Hormuz again. It follows Israeli airstrikes in Lebanon, which killed at least 16 people, just hours after a ceasefire between Israel and Hezbollah was announced. Nega Anga is a former senior advisor at the White House. She says the U.S. is trying to keep the diplomatic process alive.
14: We do see the U.S. delegation slowly arriving in Switzerland again to have these technical talks. I think we're going to see a lot of push and pull by both sides until they can continue to move forward.
12: Nine people are in a critical condition after a train crash in England. Two trains collided near Bedford, north of London, yesterday evening, killing one of the drivers. More than 80 people were taken to hospital. British Transport Police Chief Constable Lucy Dorsey says the investigators must be given the space to do their job.
15: They are extremely experienced, and I would ask that we all refrain from speculation. I also want to thank local people who showed immense kindness to those stranded on trains and to the casualties.
12: Gardaí in Kerry are appealing for help in tracing a missing teenager. 17-year-old Yasir Ramadan has been missing from Tralee since Wednesday. He's described as being around 6 feet tall, of slim build, with brown hair and brown eyes. Gardaí are concerned for Yasir's well-being and are asking anyone with information to contact Tralee Garda Station.
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12: The fine weather is here to stay for a few days. A heat dome across parts of Europe is bringing warmer than average temperatures to Ireland. Alan O'Reilly from Carlow Weather says it'll reach the high 20s towards the end of the week.
16: We will see temperatures in Ireland get up to possibly as high as 28, maybe even 29 degrees on Thursday, and temperatures will be above 23 or 24 degrees for a few days ahead. So we may not technically reach a heat wave in Ireland, but it will certainly feel much warmer than it has been.
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12: The first of this weekend's All-Ireland Senior Championship semi-finals gets underway in Thurles this hour. Cork face Offaly at FBD Semple Stadium. Cork have made four changes from the side beaten by Limerick in the Munster final, with captain Dara Fitzgibbon returning to midfield after missing that game through injury. Offaly make one change to the team that secured their place in the knockout stages, with Dan Ravenhill coming into midfield. Later this evening, the second quarter-final sees Clare take on Dublin in Thurles at 7. Clare make four changes from their heavy Munster defeat to Cork, while Dublin have made three alterations following their Leinster final loss to Galway. There are two crucial round three ties in the All-Ireland Senior Football Championship. At four, Kerry host Armagh in Killarney. The Kingdom make one change to the starting team, while Sean O'Shea and Shane Ryan return to the matchday squad after injury. Armagh also make a single change, with Andrew Mernon back in the starting 15. Then at 6:15, Mayo entertain Meath at McHale Park. Meath have beaten Tyrone this afternoon in round three of the Ladies Football Championship. Maeve Maxwell found the net in the 112-110 win at Healy Park in Omagh. Mayo, meanwhile, got the better of Donegal at Glenfinn GAA Club. They came away 115-26 winners.
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12: Dry with long spells of sunshine and just the odd light shower. Top temperature 16 to 22 degrees, warmest in the east, in just light variable breezes. 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

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We're the home of the 80s and 90s now. Have you ever wondered about food that might be good for you? I've recently taken to at home squeezing fresh, well, making fresh orange juice by squeezing oranges in a squeezer. But if you are a fan of sushi, well, there's some good news down the line because it's been linked to helping a certain part of your body. I'll give you more details after Gautier, or is it just Gotcha? But first, here's Berlin, Take My Breath Away on Ireland's Classic Hits Radio. We'll be right back.

0: Wally DeBakkers in the band called Gautier, somebody that I used to know. It's a bit of an anthem about sour grapes in a relationship and stuff like that. But interestingly enough, they do use a bit of a guitar riff from the 1960s, 1967, in fact. Now, if you are a fan of sushi, there might be some good news for you. This is because that wasabi, it's going to boost and help your brain. It actually boosts your memory. A new study from Japan in Tokyo has found out that the spicy green paste can improve both short and long-term memories. The researchers, they were very surprised at the results, with the participants showing a significant boost in brain function, around 14% higher than those that took the placebo. You can't beat a good old placebo to shake things up. And the study also looked at areas like attention and processing speed, but memory saw the biggest gain. So the next time that you're having sushi, it might come with an unexpected boost for your brain. So there you go. On the way in just a few moments, it was the first song by a major artist to be used in an advertising campaign before being released in record shops or radio stations. Kind of a big risk, because there was a lot of millions of dollars involved in this advertising campaign. So before anybody could hear it or buy it, this company said, let's do it. Let's take a risk on this song. And I will play that song for you next on Ireland's Classic Hits Radio.
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0: Brand new album from Michael Jackson before anybody else in Galway. Anyway, so that's the memory that that song brings back to me. Maybe you remember Star Records in Galway. Great, great record shop altogether. I think it was Joe Burney. Joe Burney was the main man there. Now, just to let you know, if you're a fan of Galway, and I'm a Galwegian myself, well, all next week on Classic Hits at Work with Trina Mara, we've got an unforgettable Galway film flag giveaway to give away, getaway to give away. So one lucky winner and their guest is going to enjoy a luxurious weekend at the Radisson Red Galway with breakfast each morning, dinner as well at the Lena Rooftop Bar and Restaurant. Plus you'll get tickets to go to the gala screening at the Galway Film Fla, including the exclusive post-screening reception. It's going to be absolutely fantastic, kicking off in July. It's the 7th to the 12th of July. It's Ireland's leading film festival. It'll showcase the very best of Irish and international cinema. And how do you win? You make sure you're listening next week to Classic Hits at Work with Trina Mara. She's here from 10 a.m. to 2 p.m. in the afternoon. And you get in with a chance to win some tickets to go along and see the Galway Film Fla. 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Now, on the way in just a few moments, I've got a song that became the very first with a gospel choir to appear at number one in the pop charts. I'll play that song for you next on Ireland's Classic Hits Radio.
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0: Spice Girls, Who Do You Think You Are on Ireland's Classic Hits Radio. Does that have kind of like summer sunshine written all over it? That song was actually a double A-side when it came out. You know, which double A-side? What does that mean? Both songs are as good as each other. But the other side of that was Mama. You know, the song, Look, Mama, I Love You. I'm not going to attempt to sing it anyway. Double A-side, number one for them. Now, just to let you know that Ireland's Classic Hits Radio and this weekend is brought to you by Stage My Home, creating the wow factor every potential buyer and homeowner is looking for. You can find out more at stagemyhome.ie. Now, I've been doing something in between the songs. Well, really, it's kind of like research. It's not dossing by any stretch of the mind. Maybe you can help me as well. I'll tell you more about that between 4 and 4:30. News and sport is on the way. On the way after that, I've got a huge song. It's a huge rugby anthem. Big hit, and I'll play it for you after news and sport, which is next on Ireland's Classic Hits Radio.
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6: At 4 o'clock, good afternoon, I'm Bernie Jamison. Health costs in Ireland are the highest in the European Union, 85% higher than the average. That's according to new figures from Eurostat, which also show we rank highest for housing, alcohol and electricity prices. Personal finance editor with the Irish Independent, Charlie Weston, outlines some of the reasons prices are so high.
7: We have one of the highest standard rates of VAT at 23%. There's a lack of competition in certain sectors. And sometimes we have a lot of players competing in markets, but they don't really compete. They match each other's prices. We also have lower government subsidies when it comes to the likes of public transport and childcare. Even though the Strait of Hormuz may open soon, there could be more energy price rises as well. So really the government should get its finger out and do something about this.
6: The deal agreed between the US and Iran is hanging in the balance after deadly Israeli airstrikes in Lebanon. Iran says the Strait of Hormuz has been closed again to all vessels. It also appears peace talks in Switzerland to push forward with the Memorandum of Understanding signed by the US and Iran are now on hold. Jerry Arthurs is a lecturer in international relations and politics at Southeast Technological University, and he says the renewed fighting is delaying the next phase.
8: US military intelligence anticipates that Israel will continue attacks to try to provoke Hezbollah. And remember that Israel and Hezbollah are not signatories to the MOU. So it remains to be seen how that, like, for example, Israel have indicated that they are not going to withdraw from southern Lebanon, which is going to remain a running sore in the next 60 days of these negotiations.
6: Dublin Bus says passengers should check online for updates throughout the weekend. Multiple events are happening across the city, including concerts at the Aviva Stadium, Marley Park and Malahide Castle. Spokesperson Blake Boland says there will be some diversions.
9: The best way for people to plan their journeys is to look up the website. That's dublinbus.ie. And you can also use the TFI app to see what services are running, schedules and the time frames there. But the best resource is to go onto the website and people can see all the different diversions that are going on around the city due to the events so that they can plan their journey and give themselves the best way to get home.
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6: The fine weather is here to stay for a few days. A heat dome across parts of Europe is bringing warmer than average temperatures to Ireland. Alan O'Reilly from Carlo Weather says it'll reach the high 20s towards the end of the week.
10: We will see temperatures in Ireland get up to possibly as high as 28, maybe even 29 degrees on Thursday. And temperatures will be above 23 or 24 degrees for a few days ahead. So we may not technically reach a heat wave in Ireland, but it will certainly feel much warmer than it has been.
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6: The first of this weekend's All-Ireland Senior Championship semi-finals is underway in Thurles. Cork face Offaly at Semple Stadium. Then Dublin take on Clare at 7 o'clock. Dublin have made three alterations following their Leinster final loss to Galway. Clare made four changes from their heavy Munster defeat to Cork. There are two crucial round three ties in the All-Ireland Senior Football Championship. Kerry host Armagh, then at 6.15 Mayo entertain Meath. Meath have beaten Tyrone this afternoon in round three of the Ladies Football Championship. Maeve Maxwell found the net in the 112-110 win at Healy Park in Omagh. Mayo, meanwhile, got the better of Donegal at Glenfinn GAA Club. They came away 115-26 winners. In the All-Ireland Senior Camogie Championship, it's all on the line for Offaly and Dublin. To soccer and at the World Cup this evening, the Netherlands and Sweden go head-to-head in Houston from 6 o'clock Irish time, while Germany face the Ivory Coast at 9. And in golf, Rory McIlroy is seven shots off the lead heading into the weekend at the US Open at Shinnecock Hills. 2023 winner Wyndham Clark is still setting the pace in New York with a four-shot lead on 7-under.
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6: Dry with long spells of sunshine and just the odd light shower. Top temperature 16 to 22 degrees, warmest in the east, in just light variable breezes. 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

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You're listening to the home of the 80s and 90s. On the way in about 10 minutes' time, I'm going to give you an update on what Lucy Kennedy said to Colm Hayes. It's coming after Bruno Mars, but first this from Culture Club on Ireland's Classic Hits Radio.

0: That's Bruno Mars, Grenade. I'd catch a grenade for you. Oh, no, I wouldn't. It's Ireland's classic. It's radio, the home of the 80s and 90s. It's Brian Walsh with you through your Saturday afternoon. And just to remind you that on Monday morning when you wake up and you're listening to Colm and Lucy in the morning, what did Lucy Kennedy say to Colm Hayes? It's going to be worth an incredible €29,750. And if you're an early riser, well, then you'll get an extra chance to play, because now you get a chance to play What Did Lucy Kennedy Say to Colm Hayes between 6 and 7 a.m. only here. So I was asking for your help there just a little while ago. I was doing a little bit of research, a little bit of investigating, because at home I've taken to squeezing some freshly squeezed orange juice, buying oranges like in the shopping. When I go shopping with Mrs. Walsh, we pick up some oranges and I squeeze them with the little, you know, it's a squeezer effectively. I've got to do all the sort of hard work myself. So I was thinking maybe I should invest in something electric. And I just watched a 2-minute clip of a guy like sort of juicing, first of all, starting off taking it out of the box, putting it all together, and then sort of juicing his orange or whatever he wanted to do. Now, this particular juicer that this guy had, it did more than just oranges. And I was thinking maybe that'd be a good idea. Then I saw a clip of somebody using the same machine to use pears. Can you juice pears? The thing was an absolute mess. I thought, imagine trying to clean that. You just wouldn't. I'd probably end up throwing it in the bin. So have you ever used an electric orange juice machine thingy? Because I'm thinking about buying one. Now I'm kind of thinking about maybe not. Maybe I should just do it all by myself and be, you know, get the energy and the exercise from doing that. Anyway, bit of a quandary. But I was doing some research, so I haven't made a jump yet on sort of getting anything. Particularly the one with the pears. I thought, what? What an absolute mess. Anyway, on the way in just a few moments, I've got a song from a group, favourite group of mine. And some years ago, I actually bumped into the lead singer in Galway. Now, it was a good while ago. I was only a nipper. I'll play that song for you next on Ireland's Classic Hits Radio.
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3: No, there aren't. The canals are filthy. Filled with old bikes and everything.
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3: No, you wouldn't get a hake. 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
2: 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No.
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0: the stunning Brewing Up a Storm. Strong link with the Stunning in Galway, because many years ago, one of the lads came to my door in the band. I was living with my parents at the time because I was that young. That's how old I was. Anyway, one of the lads came and gave me a tape. On the tape, it was their demo tape. There were three songs on the tape. There was Half Past Two, Romeo's on Fire, and Brewing Up a Storm. Now, this is back in the late 80s when I was presented with this tape. I have no idea where it is now, but isn't it just great to think how the Stunning are still being played all those many years later on the radio? Because I did, I played those three songs at various stages. We played them on the radio station in Galway and they're still going strong. That song is for a guy who's painting in Galway at the moment. Rob is painting his daughter's room and he was looking for a little feel of Galway and the Stunning. So there you go. Now, on the way in just a few moments, I've got a song. It's an iconic working class anthem and it also has the fictional blue collar couple Gina and Tommy. What song am I talking about? I'll play it for you next on Ireland's Classic Hits Radio.
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0: Meatloaf, I'd Do Anything for Love, But I Won't Do That. 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News and sport on the way shortly with an update. And then on the way after that, I've got a folk rock tale of a working class woman chasing a way out from the weight of poverty and the echoes of the past that she longs to leave behind. It was a huge hit. It's coming after news and sport, which is next on Ireland's Classic Hits Radio.
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10: At 5 o'clock, good evening, I'm Bernie Jamieson. Alcohol and tobacco prices in this country are the highest in the EU. That's according to Eurostat, showing Ireland is the most expensive country out of 27 member states in housing, health, electricity and alcohol. Personal finance editor with the Irish Independent, Charlie Weston, explains.
11: We're the third most expensive country in Europe for food and beverages, even though we produce a lot of food in this country. And when it comes to alcohol, there's heavy duties, there's minimum unit pricing on alcohol, so we are the most expensive. It's double the cost in this country that it is in other European countries. So we're paying through the nose in this country for almost everything, and it means with inflation being pretty high at the moment that it's tough for households.
10: Tehran has closed the Strait of Hormuz again, accusing the US and Israel of violating a ceasefire deal. The initial US-Iran deal aimed at ending the war may be under threat already, with more strikes being reported in southern Lebanon at the hands of Israeli forces. Sky's Middle East correspondent Adam Parsons is in Jerusalem, where he's reading a statement from Tehran.
12: They talk about continuous violations of the ceasefire in Lebanon, the merciless killing and displacement of hundreds of thousands of the what they call the oppressed people, the failure of the Israeli occupation forces to withdraw from southern Lebanon.
10: People heading to concerts this weekend are being warned about dangerous drugs in circulation. There's a host of gigs taking place, with Metallica playing the Aviva Stadium, Olivia Dean performing at Marley Park, and Codaline at Malahide Castle. The HSE is urging people not to take any illegal drugs and warned the drugs market is constantly changing. Emerging Drug Trend Programme Manager with the HSE, Nikki Killeen, has this advice.
13: If you're concerned about someone you're with, it's really important that someone remains with them, make sure that no one's left alone, that they're not at risk of choking. The recovery position keeps someone on their side in case they are at risk of choking, and to get medical help. If you're in doubt about any concern or any symptom, the best thing to do is to look for medical help at an event.
10: Staff at a child detention centre in Dublin say they're taking industrial action after they were attacked with weapons. The Irish Daily Mail reports that staff at Oberstown in Lusk have had their lives and families threatened. Fawcett Trade Union has served notice of industrial action at the centre after talks broke down during the week.
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9: Live.
10: The fine weather is here to stay for a few days. A heat dome across parts of Europe is bringing warmer than average temperatures to Ireland. Alan O'Reilly from Carlow Weather says it'll reach the high 20s towards the end of the week.
14: We will see temperatures in Ireland get up to possibly as high as 28, maybe even 29 degrees on Thursday. And temperatures will be above 23 or 24 degrees for a few days ahead. So we may not technically reach a heat wave in Ireland, but it will certainly feel much warmer than it has been.
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10: Kerry and Armagh are in action in Killarney at the moment in a crucial Round 3 All-Ireland Football Championship match. The Kingdom lead 2-8 to 8 points, with Paul Geaney and David Clifford raising green flags. Then at 6.15, Mayo entertain Meath at MacHale Park. The first of this weekend's All-Ireland Senior Hurling Championship semi-finals gets underway this evening. Clare face Dublin at 7 o'clock. Mayo are through to the quarter-finals of the TG Cahir All-Ireland Senior Championship after a 1.15 to 2-6 win away to Donegal and Glenfinn. Lisa Cafferkey scored 1-4, while Aoife Staunton added 4 points as Mayo held off a late Donegal fight back before Cafferkey's late goal sealed victory. Meath have beaten Tyrone to book their spot. Maeve Maxwell found the net in the 112-110 win at Healy Park in Omagh. Kilkenny have hammered Clare in round 4 of the All-Ireland Camogie Championship. They ran home 4-14 to 1-8 winners at Nolan Park. It's into the second half where Offaly lead Dublin 11 points to 6, while in the final moments it's Wexford leading Limerick 3-9 to 1-13.
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10: Dry tonight with clear spells, lowest temperatures 6 to 11 degrees with light variable winds. Dry, warm and sunny again tomorrow. 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

song that nearly didn't get released from The Killers, Mr. Brightside, and it's been in the charts on and off over the last probably 20 years. Now, on the way in just a few moments, I'm going to answer this question for you. Which do you think is better for you? Or which do you prefer, a cool room at night or a warm room at night? There's been a survey done, and I'll tell you which is better for you.

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1: Ed Sheeran, Lego House on Ireland's Classic Hits Radio. So do you prefer a cold room or a cozy warm room at night? Well, I'll tell you what, there is a particular preference that will do you better. Sleeping in a cooler room could actually help you burn more calories. This is from a new study that suggests that dropping the temperature at night can boost calorie burn by nearly 200 calories a day. That's because cooler conditions activate brown fat. It's a type of fat that helps keep your body warm and speeds up your metabolism. So something as simple as turning down the thermostat could support weight management while you sleep. The only problem is that with the current conditions, unless of course you have got you've got like aircon in your house, you're not really going to be able to turn it down, because at the moment at night time it's probably anywhere from 23 to 26 or 27 degrees at night, and it's going to get even warmer, I think, next week as well. So a cold room, it'll be much better for you as well, help you to control your calories. So there you go. On the way in just a few minutes, I've got a group who the budget was so tight when they were doing this next song that they actually used real glass milk bottles filled with water so that they could create a distinctive percussion chime synth-like sound in the middle of their song. I'll play it for you next. Watch out for it in the middle of the song. It's on the way shortly on Ireland's Classic Hits Radio.
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0: 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Do enjoy the rest of your Saturday evening and the sun, because tomorrow is the 21st. It's after tomorrow that everything starts to get shorter again. So enjoy the long days. Stand by as we get the party started on the way after news and sport. 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
12: It's 6 o'clock this evening on Kino Dwar. Days after signing a framework for peace, Iran's closed the Strait of Hormuz again. Tehran's leaders are accusing America of failing to prevent Israeli strikes in southern Lebanon. It says negotiators are still heading to Switzerland for talks about the interim deal, but states they won't amount to much. US Vice President J.D. Vance has told Fox News he'll head out soon to join Steve Witkoff and Jared Kushner.
13: I expect that I will leave sometime the next couple of days, but these things are always a little bit in flux. Jared and Steve have been on the ground now for a few hours, dealing with some of the technical elements of this negotiation.
12: America says traffic's continuing to flow along the Strait of Hormuz. Iran says it's closed the strait because the U.S. failed to prevent renewed Israeli attacks in Lebanon. It also says it sees little prospect of progress at talks in Switzerland, warning not much is likely to happen there. Sky's Middle East correspondent Adam Parsons is in Jerusalem, where he's reading a statement from Tehran.
14: They talk about continuous violations of the ceasefire in Lebanon, the merciless killing and displacement of hundreds of thousands of the what they call the oppressed people, the failure of the Israeli occupation forces to withdraw from southern Lebanon.
12: 9 people are in a critical condition after yesterday's train crash south of Bedford in England. Dozens of others are still in hospital after one East Midlands railway service went into another. One of the drivers died. Andy Hopkinson's from Bedfordshire Fire and Rescue Service. He says more than 70 fire officers were involved in the response.
15: This was a major incident requiring a substantial and coordinated emergency response. I'm immensely proud of our firefighters, fire control staff and officers who responded with incredible professionalism, courage and compassion in very difficult circumstances.
12: Keir Starmer is being encouraged to think about how he can create an orderly transition instead of being forced out. Andy Burnham's win in the Makerfield by-election is putting mounting pressure on the British Prime Minister. He's promising to fight any leadership challenge, but 100 of his own MPs want him to go. Joe White is among them.
16: When I talk about the work that Labour has been doing and the achievements in government, I see people virtually putting their hands over their ears because they're no longer listening.
12: Donald Trump's doubled down in his row with Italy's Prime Minister. The US President has repeated his claim Giorgia Meloni begged him to take a picture of them together at the G7 summit, claiming her popularity is plummeting. She insists that's not true. A case of H5 bird flu has been confirmed in Australia. The migratory bird was found on a remote beach in Western Australia and has tested positive for the disease. Australia had been the last continent in the world where the disease had not spread. Judy Collins, Australia's Minister for Agriculture, Fisheries and Forestry, says they're well prepared to handle this outbreak.
17: We've always said that we couldn't keep it out forever, so it's about making sure as we're as prepared as we can be, and that's what you've seen from our government in terms of the investments that we have made working with states and territories. Yeah.
12: 2 men are in custody following an attempted hijacking and vehicle theft outside Lisburn last night. Police say the suspects fled on foot after a car crashed into a tree before allegedly targeting 2 motorists and stealing a van. The vehicle was later found crashed into a wall in Agalee, where both men were arrested after being discovered injured at the scene. Anyone with information or dashcam footage is being urged to contact police. Dublin Bus says passengers should check online for updates throughout the weekend. Multiple events are happening across the city, including concerts at the Aviva Stadium, Marley Park and Malahide Castle. There's growing speculation Britain's King Charles could be reunited with his grandchildren, Archie and Lilibet, after a 4-year break. It's understood the Duke and Duchess of Sussex have been offered royal accommodation for their upcoming trip to the UK. Harry and Meghan are expected to travel from their home in California next month for celebrations marking the 1-year countdown to the Prince's Invictus Games in Birmingham. And that's your news coming up to 4 minutes past 6.
18: And in sport, Kerry have run riot over Armagh in the All-Ireland Football Championship this afternoon. The Kingdom won out 418 to 17 points. Keith Evans, Joe O'Connor, Paul Ganey and David Clifford raising green flags. Well, in 15 minutes time, Mayo entertain Meath at McHale Park. The first of this weekend's All-Ireland Senior Hurling Championship semi-finals get underway this evening with Clare hosting Dublin. That underway at 7 o'clock. In the TG Cahara All-Ireland Senior Football Championship, Armagh secured a home quarter-final with a dramatic 215 to 115 win over Waterford, surviving a late scare. Earlier, Mayo reached the quarter-finals with a 115 to 26 win over Donegal, while Meath booked their place in the last 8 after a 112 to 110 win away to Tyrone. Waterford and Donegal now head into the relegation playoffs. Armagh, Mayo and Meath all progress to the knockout stages. Kilkenny, meanwhile, have hammered Clare in round 4 of the All-Ireland Camogie Championship, running home 4-14 to 1-8 winners at Nolan Park. Wexford saw off Limerick 3-11 to 1-18. Offaly had 2 points to spare in their 18-point to 1-13 win over Dublin. In soccer, the FIFA World Cup continues this evening with 3 group stage fixtures on the schedule. The Netherlands take on Sweden in Houston. That's underway. Then Germany face the Ivory Coast in Toronto at 9, with both sides looking to build on opening round victories. In rugby, the Ireland head coach Andy Farrell has been dealt a big injury blow ahead of the Nations Championship. Caelan Dorris and Tommy O'Brien have both been ruled out with foot and groin injuries, picked up in Leinster's URC final win over the Bulls. In golf, Ireland's Stuart Grehan has won the 2020 A6 Amateur Championship after a dramatic one-up victory over the world's number one Matt Maloney at Royal Liverpool. The Offaly golfer came from three down before sealing the title on the final hole of the 36-hole decider. The winner earns Graham a place at next month's Open Championship at Royal Birkdale, along with invitations to the Masters and US Open next year. And that's your latest news and sports update at 6 minutes past six.
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2: So Gary Lineker has blown the final whistle on romance.
3: Oh,
2: he
3: Gary.
2: Has revealed that he doesn't want to move in with another woman.
3: Yeah.
2: He was talking to Louis Theroux. He says, just me and my dog.
3: He's a very intelligent man.
2: He's so different to his brother Wayne, party boy.
3: Oh,
2: well,
3: my God.
2: Party boy's given him a boost, but he was a party boy Wayne. Gary, I think you're dead right.
3: I think
2: you're
3: dead right.
2: Get a bit of peace, eh?
3: Yeah, just you and the dog.
0: Celebrity Loose.
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